Happy birthday, James Hetfield, born on this day in 1963. That's a triple shot from Metallica, the song One, which comes along with a video that that has parts of a movie called Johnny Got His Gun. It was the first time Metallica actually had a video that aired on the television. They had three records, Kill 'Em All, Ride the Lightning, Master of Puppets. They all were in the Billboard Top 200. That's true. They had no airplay outside of the metal shows. They had absolutely no recognition on MTV or any of that. And yet, all three of their albums, Top 200 on Billboard. Absolutely true. You can check it out. The fourth album that they did, which was after they lost the original bass player Cliff Burton in an accident over in Sweden, Switzerland, somewhere in Europe, there was a terrible bus accident which claimed the life of bassist Cliff Burton. They got a replacement in the bass player for a band called Flotsam and Jetsam and Jason Newsted, and they made their first video for MTV for the song One. And if you watch it, it is largely clips from a movie called Johnny Got His Gun. The song, the lyrics of the song One are based on that story. It was a movie. It was also a book by Dalton Trumbo. Both the book and the movie, well worth listening, reading and watching and listening to on tape or whatever it is. Yes. I was really impressed with Metallica that they had an opportunity to put a video and they used that opportunity to put across a message. I thought that was pretty cool. Before we heard the song One, we heard the song Trapped Under Ice from the album Ride the Lightning. That was one of my favorite records and one of my favorite songs from that record. Before that, The Unforgiven from the Black Album, also just called Metallica. You're listening to KBCZ 89.3 FM, Boulder Creek Community Radio. My name is Scotty K, and I'm here with you until I go away, which is not going to be until 6 o'clock. Lucky, lucky you. And yes, it's going to be a really strange show today. That's true. Because there's a lot of birthdays of people who did music with very different sounding bands, and today is the birthday of one Arthur Lee. Arthur Lee was the lead singer for the song Love, and he did some great music. If you are familiar with the film called, what was the film called? It was called High Fidelity. Then you may know some of the love songs. Here's one that's, this is a really popular one. This one is called Alone Again, or this one comes from an album. Oh no, I'm sorry. It's not Arthur Lee's birthday. Today is the day that Arthur Lee passed away. Back in 2006. That's right. Died in Memphis, the age of 61. Well too young. Well too young. Alrighty. Here's the song Alone Again, Or, which is a famous one. You may recognize it. It's been covered by a bunch of bands. This is from the original band Love, from the album, which is called Forever Changes, landmark album. Definitely worth checking out. Here we go. All right, folks, here's a problem here. It seems that this song was pulled off of a record. And I don't think you're going to get this best sound quality, being as the song was pulled from a record. So we're going to listen to something different. Here's a song called Talking in My Sleep. Let's kick it off with this one. I'll see if I can't find another version of Alone Again Or for you. And here we go.

Arthur Lee with the song Everybody's Gotta Live from the Arthur Lee solo album, which is called A Vindicator, which is, it may as well have been a love album. I don't know why it wasn't a love album, but I'm glad it wasn't a love album because then I can play you more songs from Arthur Lee instead of just a couple. Before that, three songs from Love, Alone Again Or, which is a very well-known song that's been covered a lot of times by a lot of people. Two of which would be The Damned and Matthew Sweet and Susanna Hoffs. Both versions definitely worth checking out. Let's see. Before that, we heard Beep Beep, which is from the album called Black Beauty. And up at the top, Talking in My Sleep, which is from the album called For Sale. 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My name is Scotty K. KBCZ Traffic Report brought to you by Travis Martin Plumbing, located in Boulder Creek, serving Santa Cruz and the surrounding areas. 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The traffic right now is, and again, it's probably still there, but let's take a look. Traffic right now is... Oh, look at that. It might even be slightly better. Not incredibly better, because it is, after all, 21 minutes after 5. Nope, doesn't look like it's better at all. 21 minutes after 5, and if you're going south on Highway 1, you're probably not happy right now, because there's an awful lot of cars in front of you. However, if you do this all the time, then you're probably not remotely surprised. Hopefully you're listening to music and you're keeping yourself occupied. But, yeah, there's a whole lot of traffic. It clears up by the time you get to Bay Avenue, which is unfortunate because most of you will need to get off before then. And then it stops up again right around Soquel Drive going into Seacliff. And then after Aptos, it clears up and it stays clear all the way down until you get to Salinas Road in Monterey. But by the time you get there, you won't be listening to me anymore because the signal will be gone. Highway 17 is clear. Clear and nice and sweet in both directions. So if you're going anywhere and taking Highway 17, that's good news for you. Of course, once you get into San Jose, the traffic starts happening. 280 is pretty bad, but you know how it rolls in San Jose. All righty. There is the traffic for you. Let's see. What else do we have on this day to think about and talk about and enjoy? Well, also on this day... Let's see, where is he? Come on with the thing. Stephen Carpenter was born on this day in 1973. Stephen Carpenter is famous for being in the band called the Deftones. And let's see if I can find us where I just had the Deftones. Here we are. We're going to listen to some songs by the Deftones. Like I say, I hope you're ready for all the crazy genre switching here today, folks. This song is called Be Quiet and Drive Far Away. It's dedicated to everybody who's sitting out in traffic right now, and it's dedicated to everybody who is sitting on a nice, free, clean road with no traffic on it whatsoever. This one is the Deftones.

The Deftones. That song is called Minerva. Before that, we heard the song Char Change in the House of Flies and Be Quiet and Drive Far Away. The Deftones. And happy birthday to Stephen Carpenter, who was a member of the Deftones. 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This is the Monday afternoon drive time show, the Monday afternoon rock and roll drive time show. My name is Scotty K. My good buddy Trevor Blue is not here today. He is out on assignment, but he will be back next week to do his specific brand of Monday afternoon rock and roll drive time show. And I'm probably getting really weird for you, but that's okay. It's okay. It's what I do. And I promise you, I am a professional. Okay. Let's take a peek at the... Is it time for the weather? Yeah, it's time for the weather. Let's do the weather, shall we? Okay. Current conditions at Ben Lomond. Let me refresh this and make sure that they're right. 90 degrees in Ben Lomond. It's dropped 2 degrees since the last time I refreshed this page. Tonight, low of 56, mostly clear. Tomorrow, highs of 96. Haze, then sunny. Hot, hot, hot. So keep hydrated, folks. Tuesday night, lows around 56, and then Wednesday, a much more reasonable 92. We got a high of 98 reported for Friday, so it's going to get hot. And yeah, just be aware of that. Make sure you stay hydrated. Make sure you help your friends stay hydrated. Find cool things to do, and I don't mean cool like hip things to do. I mean cool like things that you could do to cool you down. Swimming is good. Movies are good. What else? Spraying the hose at each other. That's always good, as long as everybody has decided that that's the thing they want to do.

Not quite as good to go out front and start spraying the hose at random people walking by. I don't think they'd like that very much. All righty. What else do we have on today's This Day in Music History? There's a couple more birthdays coming up. Let's see how many we can get to. One of such birthday is, Ian Berenson from the Alan Parsons Project. Let's do a couple of songs from the Alan Parsons Project. Here's one called Games People Play.

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The Alan Parsons Project. Scottish musician Ian Berenson is one of the core members of the Alan Parsons Project. That is The Raven and Games People Play Before That. Here's another birthday that happens today. B.B. Dickerson of the band War. Here is a song by War. This one is called In Your Eyes on the Monday Rock and Roll Drive Time Show.

Yeah, that would be War with the song All Day Music. Before that, War with the song In Your Eyes. B.B. Dickerson, bass player with the band War. And, yeah, War's got some good stuff, man. Alrighty. Thank you for joining me today on the Rock and Roll Afternoon Rock and Roll Drive Time Show. My good buddy Trevor Blue should be back next week without a hitch. And some more music then. Let's see. Oh, yes. Here we go. And we are going to turn it over to Lady Velvet. And the one and only, Oh My Goth. I'm going to leave you with this one. This one is by the Mothers of Invention. It's called Can't Afford No Shoes. KBCZ 89.3 FM, Boulder Creek Community Radio. Folks, we'll see you the next time. Until then, be awesome. We'll be right back.

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Lady Velvet here, and oh my gosh. And tonight we're talking about the Primal Scream. Ah! Just getting to vent and all that kind of stuff, which was something I was able to do, and I can attest it's good for your mental health, good for mental housekeeping, and I'm sure a lot of us feel like screaming lately, so you know how that goes. But speaking of which, this KBCZ traffic report is brought to you by Travis Martin Plumbing, located in Boulder Creek and serving Santa Cruz and the surrounding areas. 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Or give them a call, 831-461-4300. Traffic right now is, well, pretty perky. Looking at Highway 1 from Santa Cruz up through Davenport, Gordola, Majors. Oh, there's a little town called Majors. I zoom in, and there it is. Davenport Landing and up to Swanton and Pescadero. You know, it's moving, but it's icky and slow outside of... you know, Santa Cruz as you're heading that way through to the west side. I have no idea what's going on there, but it looks pretty busy all the way out to Swift Street and about that distance back to Santa Cruz, and super, super slow into Santa Cruz surface streets as you're heading back into town on Highway 1. Taking a look at 9 up through Paradise Park, Forest Lakes, Felton, Brackney, Glen Arbor, Loman Terrace and Ben Lomond, you're good to go. Although we do have that funky little zone there on 9 in Brookdale. Let's see. And again, let's see, construction alert, road work on 9 northbound and southbound at Bear Creek Road, unincorporated. Oh, well, goodness. There's some slowdown there, and you're good to go as you head on over Highway 9. Into Saratoga. Let's see what's going on over on 17, the old 17. What we got? Nothing, actually, heading over through Scotts Valley and on into Via Fontenay, Glenwood, Laurel, Summit West, Summit, and Chemeketa Park and Holy City. Holy cow. Nothing coming back the other way too. Wow. Everyone's not on 17 today, it seems, or at least if they're not reporting on it, if they are. Looking pretty icky though on Highway 1 South as you get out of Santa Cruz, stop and go all the way from Live Oak through Capitola into Seacliff, and starts to pick up as you head on into La Selva Beach, and good to go on down through to Moss Landing, into, ooh, what's this one called? Morococo, and down to Marina and Seaside. You're all good. Not much to see. All the way down to Carmel by the Sea. Heading back on Highway 1, you're good to go. Looks like nothing to say, nothing to see. You're all clear all the way up the coast and into Santa Cruz proper. Here's Sunna with Preoccupation. 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Oh my goth.

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You're listening to KBCZ 89.3 FM, and that was Rain with Body Hammer. Before that, Blown Noble and High Society, the Contravoid remix, and Twin Tribes, I Wish I Was You. Well, you might wish you were somebody else this week. Been crazy times. It's only Monday, and we're talking about the value of a primal scream and maybe an aptly spoken naughty word. You know, maybe I should caption this Lady Velvet's Totally Scientific Wellness Program, TM. For decades, society told us that swearing was a poor sign. Well, I can't do it on the air for FCC reasons, let's just say. It's also a sign you might have, well, swearing turns out it could be a sign you just dropped something on your foot, too. Science, though, now says that cursing can increase pain tolerance and boost physical performance, help relieve stress, right? So if anyone tells you to watch your language, simply inform them that you're participating in my evidence-based wellness program. Then apologize for using your indoor voice. Well, let's take a look at some of the things I found here, and I dug up, literally. Okay, let's see. Well... Yeah, on the pain tolerance, it's one of the best known findings. Researchers at the University of Kiel, where there's facts here, had participants hold their hands in ice water. Those allowed to repeat a swear word kept their hands submerged significantly longer than those repeating a neutral word. Congratulations. Every time you yell an F-bomb after stubbing your toe, you're basically performing advanced pain management. Here's another one. It can make you physically stronger. Studies have found that swearing before a maximal effort can produce small but measurable improvements in grip strength, cycling power output, for all my cycling friends, and overall physical performance. Researchers think it may trigger a short-lived stress response that helps your body recruit more effort. And here's a big plus that I enjoy. It relieves emotional stress. Oh, yes. A well-placed curse word gives your brain an outlet for frustration instead of suppressing it. Swearing is associated with emotional regulation, expressing authentic feelings, and releasing tension. Basically, it's emotional pressure relief with, well, just a more exciting vocabulary. Speaking of which, well, don't worry. It's nice and clean. Coming up on, well, 7-ish. Yes, almost 7. Here's Morris Black and the unreality of it all with Limbo Slice. KBCZ 89.3 FM. Oh my God.

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It is time, my friends, for the Gothstrology report for this fine week of August, 2nd. Not quite fall, not quite the end of summer. Yes. Let's take a look at the week ahead, shall we? This week, the cosmos has one simple request. Just stop pretending you're fine. The moon has been rummaging through the attic of your subconscious. Mercury has been stirring up old conversations you thought were buried with dignity. And Mars is handing everyone just enough energy to either accomplish great things or start an argument with the self-checkout machine. Here's the thing. Emotions don't disappear just because you ignore them. They simply put on a fake mustache, change their name to stress, and begin manifesting neck pain, doom scrolling, or irrational hatred towards slow walkers. This week's magic isn't about suppressing what you're feeling. It's about giving it somewhere appropriate to go. Dance until your boots squeak. Laugh until mascara becomes abstract art. Scream on a roller coaster. Sing every word to that angry industrial anthem in your car. Drop an occasional four-letter affirmation if the situation calls for it. Scientifically speaking, your nervous system may actually approve. Think of this week as emotional housekeeping. Dust off the cobwebs, evict the ghosts that haven't paid rent in years. Throw open the windows of your haunted mansion and let the stale energy escape screaming into the night. Because despite what society keeps telling us, you don't always heal by being quiet. Sometimes you heal by making enough noise to remind the universe that you're still gloriously alive. Now, let's see what the stars drug in. Aries, your patience has officially expired. Before you set something or someone on a metaphorical fire, ask yourself if they'll matter next Tuesday. They probably won't. Taurus, comfort is wonderful, but stagnation has started charging you rent. Try something new. You can always complain about it afterwards. Gemini, your internal dialogue has become a full podcast. Mute half the hosts and trust the one that isn't catastrophizing for breakfast. Cancer, you've been carrying everyone else's emotional baggage. The baggage carousel has stopped. Pick up only what's actually yours. Leo, you're magnetic this week, but don't waste your spotlight trying to impress people who clap with the enthusiasm of wet cardboard. Virgo, you cannot organize your way out of an existential crisis. One deep breath, one good playlist, and one imperfect decision will get you further than another spreadsheet. Libra, stop trying to keep the peace with the people who keep bringing grenades to the conversation. Balance isn't built by standing in the blast zone. Scorpio, transformation is messy. Fortunately, so are you. Something you've been clinging to has already expired. Let it go haunt someone else. Sagittarius, adventure is calling. It may arrive disguised as a spontaneous road trip, an odd invitation, or a decision your sensible friends will question for years. Capricorn, take one night off from carrying the entire civilization on your shoulders. Rome survived without you for a few weekends. It'll manage tonight. Aquarius, your wonderfully weird brain is onto something. Ignore anyone who says it's too much. Too much is usually where the interesting stuff lives. Pisces, you're absorbing everyone else's moods like an emotional Swiffer. Bring yourself out. Your peace is not a community resource. Until next week, may your eyeliner stay sharp, your playlists stay dark, your curses remain therapeutic. And if you must absolutely scream into the void, remember, the void has probably been waiting all week just to scream back. 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You're listening to, well, Lady Velvet on, well, Oh My Goth, in a cute little sandwich between Trevor Blue, the Drive Time Show, and Julia Dream and the Mountain Road for all you Celtically inclined folk. Here is MXMS. 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

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And it turns out there's many. I revealed a few in the first hour. Here's a few more, just in case you weren't sure if it was good or not good for you. And it can be. It engages different parts of the brain. Swearing isn't processed exactly like normal speech. It appears to involve deeper emotional networks in the brain, including areas connected with instinct and emotion, which is why people can sometimes still swear after certain neurological injuries that affect ordinary language. It can increase social bonding. Believe it or not, friends who casually swear together often report feeling closer, more authentic, and more trusting. Obviously, well, know your audience. Dropping F-bombs at Thanksgiving dinner is still considered advanced level. And it can reduce emotional bottling. Psychologists generally agree that healthy emotional expression is better than chronically suppressing anger or frustration. Swearing can be a part of that expression as long as it's not directed abusively at other people. In other words, yell at the universe. Just don't yell at your barista. So that concludes my my self-help edition of Oh My Goth. And I hope you are having a wonderful, wonderful Monday night. Leaving you here with Mazzy Star. Get ready for Julia Dream. Oh My Goth.

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I was more worried about you than picking up. And I feel like a deal after telling you the room wasn't returned correctly and then doing the same thing.

stream of silver, the Ollum on the Mountain Road, KBCZ 89.3 FM, Boulder Creek Community Radio, the Mountain Road, Irish Music and the Celtically Inclined, Monday evenings from 8 until 10. I'm Julia Dream. In the set, the Yanks out of back east, and Tata will be coming in concert actually on September 29th. They'll be coming to the Kaumbwa Jazz Center in Santa Cruz. And tickets available from the Celtic Society of the Monterey Bay, CelticSociety.org. More shows coming up from the Society. Old Blind Dogs, also at the Kaumbwa on September 18. And John Doyle, wonderful finger-picking style guitar player from Dublin, October 18, house concert in SoCal. CelticSociety.org for tickets and more information. 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

0: 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And coming up, the KBCZ Music Fest. 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I'm Julia Dream, and this is Socks in the Frying Pan on the Mountain Road.
1: Put that on the save notes.

Gary Curley and Stephen McKee doing a really tasty set of jigs there. The Boys of Tandegree, The Fox in the Thatch, and Finbar Dwyer's. Elliot Grasso and Dave Corey, a set of jigs. Also The Fly in the Porter and something called Gananum. Cherish the Ladies in the set as well, and Socks in the Frying Pan. It sounds kind of gross. Kind of like socks and sandals. It's my favorite beer, but blech, I just feel like I've got lint in my mouth. In any case, you are listening to Julia Dream, and this is The Mountain Road, Irish Music and the Celtically Inclined, every Monday night on KBCZ 89.3 FM, Boulder Creek Community Radio. Here's Donal McHack and Tommy Fitzharris, The Knock Nagree Reel.

Life Upon the Ocean, John Doyle and Mick McCauley. John Doyle, don't forget, is coming in a house concert. He'll be playing in Soquel on October 18. 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

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Here's Rachel Newton.

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0: 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And I am the Randy Man, and it is 10:07, 10:08 on the first Monday of the month, which means it is time for my once a month jazz show, The Audio Files, in place of my regular show, Unburied Treasure. If you're a fan of Unburied Treasure, consider this the jazz version of Unburied Treasure. And I promise next week a whole lot of new musical treasures in store. I had to miss the last couple of weeks, so I've been digging up some great music when I've had the chance, because I've just been that busy, which I suppose is a good thing. So, as well as missing out on the last couple of weeks of shows, I missed out on our most recent DJ meeting, where KBCZ was awarded a certificate of recognition from the California State Assembly by Assembly Member Gail Pellerin, commemorating 10 years on the air and serving this community. I think that's pretty cool. And I would personally like to thank all of our DJs, past and present, as well as everyone behind the scenes who volunteer our time and efforts to bring this unique programming to the airwaves of the Santa Cruz Mountains and worldwide through our live stream. And I congratulate everyone involved with the station over these last 10 years on this achievement, including our station manager, Tina, and Boulder Creek Rec and Park District Manager, Hallie Green. And thanks to you listeners as well. Where would KBCZ be without you? Like a tree that falls in the forest when there's no one to hear it fall. Well, there are two DJs I'd also like to single out because they guest hosted for me while I was not here the last 2 weeks. And that would be Scotty K, who regularly hosts Nothing Is Beatle Proof on Saturday mornings at 10 a.m. And Trevor Blue, who you can tune in twice during the week. He hosts a regular blues show, The Blue Highway, on Wednesday afternoons at 2 p.m. And he is also one of our live drive time hosts from 4 to 6 p.m., which is hosted by a different DJ Monday through Friday. And Trevor Blue is the host on Monday, part of our Monday lineup. So thanks again to them, and I hope you tuned in and enjoyed what they brought to the show. All right, tonight I let us off with the Ramsey Lewis Trio and a piece titled Felicidade from the album The In Crowd. And it was recorded live at the Bohemian Caverns Nightclub in Washington, D.C., and the album won a Grammy in 1966 for Best Instrumental Jazz Performance by an Individual or Group. The title track single from the album was also nominated for Record of the Year. Along with Ramsey Lewis on piano, we heard L.D. Young on bass and cello and Red Holt on drums. I do have a lot of great jazz coming up, but first let's hear from one of our wonderful underwriters who, along with all of you wonderful listeners out there, help keep KBCZ on the air. And I will just cue that little underwriter spot right now.
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0: 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We've got the Kaufis Brothers headlining the event this year. How about that? 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

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I'm the Randy Man, and this is The Audio Files, a special all-jazz show that I bring you on the first Monday of the month in place of my regular show, Unburied Treasure. We just finished listening to the group Spirogyra with a piece from their 1999 album, Got the Magic, their 21st studio album. We heard the piece Sierra, written by Jay Bekenstein on sax. We also heard Tom Schumann on keyboards, Julio Fernandez on guitars and scat vocal, as well as backing vocals, Scott Ambush on bass, Dave Samuels on vibraphone and marimba, Joe Rosenblatt on drums, and Carmen Cuesta and Philip Hamilton on backing vocals. Before that, I played German guitarist Friedemann Wojtecka. We heard the title track from the album Passion and Pride, also released in 1999. Friedemann plays electric and acoustic guitar and electric bass. Philippe Geis played saxophone. Emmanuel Séjourné on vibraphone and marimba. And Marcus Faller on drums and percussion. And we listened to bassist Marcus Miller before that with a piece from his 2012 album Renaissance, his ninth solo studio album. We heard the piece Detroit. Along with Marcus, we heard Chris Bowers on Fender Rhodes and acoustic piano, Adam Agati on guitar, Alex Hahn on alto sax, Maurice Mobetta Brown on trumpet, and Louis Cato, who was the band leader for the house band on The Late Show with Stephen Colbert, on drums. And I began that set with guitarist Hiram Bullock and the piece Gotta Get Your Jollies from his third album, Give It What You Got, released in 1987. Will Lee plays bass. Hiram Bullock and Ricky Peterson play synthesizer and also co-write the piece. Michael Brecker on tenor sax and Charlie Drayton on drums. Okay, let's take a look at the weather real quick. This KBCZ weather report is brought to you by the Abbott's Thrift, located in downtown Felton, serving the local community since 2002. The Abbott's Thrift features furniture, collectibles, clothing, electronics, housewares, and jewelry. And we're looking at 59 degrees here in downtown Boulder Creek right now. Looking around the area, Santa Cruz is a little bit warmer. It's 61 degrees in Santa Cruz, Scotts Valley, 58 degrees. Tonight, we're looking at a few clouds, a low of 53 with winds light and variable. Tomorrow, out here in Boulder Creek, we're looking at partly cloudy skies, a high of 82 degrees. So not forecast to be terribly hot, although I've been hearing other reports. We'll see how warm it gets. You know, sometimes, just kind of play that by ear. But I would imagine mid-80s out here, something like that. Under partly cloudy skies, it looks like, with winds south-southeast at 5 to 10 miles per hour. Looking at the 10-day forecast, we're pretty much same weather all the way through for about the next... It'll cool off after this weekend, it looks like.

Guitarist Lee Ritenour and the Miles Davis Bill Evans composition Blue in Green, which Lee released on his 1990 album Stolen Moments. We heard Lee on a Gibson L5 electric guitar. John Patitucci, who we're going to hear some solo work from in this next set, on bass. Ernie Watts on tenor sax. Alan Broadbent on acoustic piano and Harvey Mason on drums. Before that, more guitar with Chet Atkins and George Benson, who teamed up for the piece A Mouse in the House on an album released by Chet Atkins in 1985 titled Stay Tuned. Along with Chet and George on guitars, we also heard David Hungate on bass, Randy Goodrum on the Rhodes and synthesizer, Don Sheffield and Jim Horn on horns. That's a good last name for a horn player. Terry McMillan on percussion and Larry London on drums. Before that, we heard a version of Take Five from George Benson's compilation album, The Best of George Benson, released in 1977. And he was joined by Ron Carter on bass on that version. And it began the set with singer Diane Reeves and the song Softly as in the Morning Sunrise from her 1991 album, I Remember. Greg Osby plays alto sax, Charnette Moffett on bass, Donald Brown on piano, Bobby Hutcherson on vibraphone, Ron Powell on percussion, and Marvin Smitty Smith on drums. Softly as in the Morning Sunrise. And the sun will be rising, by the way, at about 6:16 tomorrow morning. We're listening to KBCZ 89.3 FM, Boulder Creek Community Radio, streaming coast to coast and sea to shining sea at kbcz.org and on your favorite radio app, so take us with you wherever you go. I'm the Randy Man, and this is my monthly show, The Audio Files, in all jazz format. I bring to you on the first Monday of the month. If you never listened to The Audio Files before, one of the things I feature on each show is a piece by Chick Corea. Since his passing in 2020, I've been playing something different. He left behind such a plethora of music with so many different groups and as well as playing with so many different jazz musicians. So many recordings. I could play a new recording every week or every month and never repeat them. So I haven't yet. And tonight we're going to hear another one that features Chick Corea along with his bandmates from Return to Forever, Stanley Clark on bass and Lenny White on drums. And we're going to hear a song, 500 Miles High, which was originally written by Chick Corea and with lyrics by Neville Potter, and it was recorded on the group's second album, Light as a Feather. So we're going to hear, this is from an album that the three, that Chick and Stanley and Lenny, scrambled through my notes here. Released this album forever. It's a double CD, and it features live recordings that were done in California, Tokyo, and Seattle in 2009, and then they released this album in the end of 2009, and so let's listen to it now. We're going to hear, and then after that, so one of the reasons that Chick Corea is so, significant in my life, not only all of his music, but I did get to meet him twice, and a good buddy of mine I went to high school with named John Patitucci, who we just heard in that last piece with Lee Ritenour. He went to high school with him, so he ended up becoming the bass player with Chick Corea's electric band and played many years with Chick, and I went to see him play. Ended up getting to go backstage and meet and shake the hand of the great Chick Corea. Saw them down at the Kumba when they were in Santa Cruz many years ago. So special place in my heart for Chick Corea and his music. And I hope you enjoy this right now. Here we go with 500 Miles High on The Audio Files here at KBCZ. And then we're going to hear one from John Patitucci. All right.

0: 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We just listened to bassist John Patitucci from his solo album Imprint, which he released in 2000. I played a piece titled Little Steps, Chris Potter and Mark Turner battling out there, battling it out on the tenor sax, John Beasley on piano, and Jack DeJeanette on drums. Before that, we heard Chick Corea on acoustic piano, Stanley Clark on double bass, and Lenny White on drums from the album Forever, a double LP featuring live recordings by the trio released in 2011. I played 500 Miles High, which was recorded live at the Monterey Jazz Festival on September 30th, 2009. I am the Randy Man, and you are listening to The Audio Files. It's 11:28, and time for this week's comedy break.
1: It's that little bit of arrogance in the medical community I think we could all live without. Like when you go to see the doctor, you don't see the actual doctor first. You must wait in the waiting room. There's no chance of not waiting. That's the name of the room. And you sit there, you pretend you're reading your little magazine, you're actually looking at the other people. I wonder what he's got. That guy's a goner. Then they call you. You get very excited when they call you, because you think now you're going to see the doctor. But you're not. Now you're going into the next smaller waiting room. Now you don't even have your magazine. Now you got your pants around your ankles. You're sitting on that butcher paper they pull out over the table. Sometimes I bring a pickle with me and I put it next to me right there on the table. I don't know. In case the doctor wants to fold the whole thing up for a to-go order. But I hate the extra waiting that I have to do. So sometimes I mess around with his stuff. Maybe I'll turn that up a little bit. Whatever the hell that does. Take all the tongue depressors out, lick them all, put them all back on. Two can play at this waiting game. Doctor always wants you to take your pants off. Take your pants off and get in there. I'll speak to you with no pants. You take your pants off and then I'll tell you what I think about everything. I speak to no one wearing pants. A little psychological leverage for him. In any difference of opinion, pants always beats no pants. Just once I'd like to say to that doctor, you know what, I'm not ready for you yet. Yeah, why don't you go back in your little office, I'll be in a minute. And get your pants off too. What does he need that little office for? I guess he doesn't want people to see him looking stuff up. What the hell was that? Jesus Christ, that was kind of gross. I'm in big trouble here. That wasn't the tube or the circle. Friend of mine is going in for a nose job next week. Guy. Rhinoplasty. That's what they call it. You've heard that term. Rhinoplasty. Rhino. Is that necessary? Person obviously is aware there's a problem. They've made the appointment. Do we really need to compare them to a goddamn rhinoceros, for Christ's sakes? When you go in for a hair transplant, they don't say, we're going to perform a cuboidectomy on you, Mr. Johnson. We feel that the chromedomia has advanced to a point that we call skinheadia. These are technical terms you don't really need to bother yourself with.

Yellow Jackets with The Village Church from their album Club Nocturne, released in 1998. Russell Ferranti on piano and keyboards, Jimmy Haslip on bass, Bob Mintzer on tenor and soprano sax, and William Kennedy on drums. Before that, we heard vibraphonist Milt Bags Jackson from his album Sunflower with the song or the piece For Someone I Love, released in 1972. We heard along with Milt Jackson, we heard Freddie Hubbard, who wrote that piece on trumpet and flugelhorn. We heard Herbie Hancock on the piano, Jay Berliner on guitar, Ron Carter again on bass, Billy Cobham on drums, and Ralph McDonald on percussion. And before that, I played a piece from a movie called Satan in High Heels, and the band leaders and the composer of that music is Mundell Lowe. It was a movie that was released in 1961, and it just happened to feature a really dynamite little jazz soundtrack, a lot of good stuff in there. We heard the last track on that soundtrack album, Pattern of Evil, with Sol Schlinger on the Barry sax. We heard George Duvivier on the bass, Ed Shaughnessy on drums, James Buffington French horn, Al Cohn, Al Klink, Ray Beckenstein, and Walter Levinsky on saxophones, Geo, Buster Cooper, Jimmy Cleveland, and Irby Green on trombones, Doc Severinsen, Ernie Royal, and Joe Newman on trumpets. I got a couple of announcements, a couple of things to tell you about here before we get to the last set of the night. Felton Music Hall is hosting a comedy night this Wednesday, hosted by Nick Trevino, who used to do a comedy show here at KBCZ. This is Wednesday night. Doors are at 7, shows at 8. Tickets are $23.75. So head down there for some comedy and support your local comedians. Avi Cordova, Pauly Escobedo, San Borgo, and Bailey Miller, all on the bill for comedy night there this Wednesday, Felton Music Hall. You can get tickets at feltonmusichall.com. Happening Thursday is at Junction Park until August 27th is the Boulder Creek Farmers Market. So we get out there from 1:30 until 5:30. And then the hours are going to change, it looks like, in September. Not really sure about that, but we'll have more information as September gets closer. We're still in August, so. Thursdays, that's Thursdays, Junction Park, 1:30 for the Farmers Market. This Friday is First Friday in Boulder Creek, and there will be a summer carnival down here. You can find out more information by going to www.firstfridaybouldercreek.org. There's going to be prizes, a photo booth, games, kids zone, vendors, all kinds of fun stuff. That's going to be from 5 to 8 p.m. on Friday, August 7th. Saturday, hosted by the Ben Lomond Village Alliance, there will be line dance at Park Hall. Doors will be open at 6:30 p.m. Dance starts at 7 until 8:30. 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A Wendy's Mountain Line Dance will lead you through the evening. 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

0: Well, that was British saxophonist Binker Golding and the piece Howling and Drinking in God's Own Country from his 2022 album Dream Like a Dogwood Wild Boy. Billy Adamson plays guitar, Daniel Casimir double bass, Sam Jones drums, Sarah Tandy on piano. Before that, we heard Dr. Didge and King Tut from the 1994 album Out of the Woods, Graham Wiggins on didgeridoo, melodica, and sampler, Tim Harries on electric and acoustic bass guitar, and Carlos Lopez on soprano saxophone. Well, time left for one more, but let's first hear from this wonderful underwriter.
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0: All right, well, be sure to tune in tomorrow on KB later today. It's actually 12:05, 12:06 right now, so it is Tuesday. So be sure to tune in later today. We start out in the morning, bright and early at 7 a.m. with the delightful show Good Morning Monterey Bay, hosted by none other than Rosemary Chalmers, who's full of great humor, stories, conversation, and news of the day. It's 2 hours that seems to go by in half the time. And I love it, so you will too. Tina Davey is in at 12:30 with the news roundup. DJ Stir Fry is in from 4 to 6 for your Tuesday drive time show. Telemetric transmission begins after that from 6 to 8 with John Lair hosting. And following that, from 8 to 10, Smiley Green will be in the house with his show Earth Church from 8 until 10. And then from 10 until midnight is Prolly Prague with Dave Halper, bringing you some great prog rock music. So do join us tomorrow. Time for me to sign off now. Thanks very much for tuning in and joining me here tonight on the Audio Files. I am the Randy Man. I appreciate you tuning in. Tune in next week for my regular show, Unburied Treasure. One more to leave you with. This is from Jean-Luc Ponty off of his 1982 album, Mystical Adventures. We're going to listen to the Stevie Wonder song As arranged by Jean-Luc Ponty. We'll hear Jean-Luc on acoustic and electric violins and vocoder, Chris Rhine on Fender Rhodes and synthesizers, Jamie Glazer on electric guitar, Randy Jackson on electric bass, yes, that Randy Jackson, Rayford Griffin on drums and voice, and Paulino Da Costa on percussion. Enjoy and good night, Boulder Creek.

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0: 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What do you mean? I'm done.
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0: Oh, you didn't? Oh. Hey, this is Joe. 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

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The Abbott's Thrift provides women's and men's clothing, books, household items, furniture, jewelry, antiques, and collectibles. 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
8: 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You'll just be really sad.

This is an emergency transmission from the Department of Musical Security. If you can hear this, you're not gone yet. The jam band has entered its 19th consecutive minute of the same song. A bald man in IBM glasses has begun explaining why the 1981 Rush bootleg from Montreal can only be appreciated through vintage tube amplifiers. A barefoot guy named Cosmic Jeff is reaching for your shoulder. Do not accept the tambourine. I repeat, do not accept the tambourine. Ignore the patchouli. Ignore the woman trying to sell you hand-dyed alpaca socks while explaining her spirit animal. There is only one extraction point. Oh my Goth with Lady Velvet, Mondays, 6 to 8 p.m.

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Hi, this is Don McAsee from Digging Trails, and you're listening to KBCZ 89.3 FM, serving all of the San Lorenzo Valley from the skyline to the sea.

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1: 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Yeah.

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0: Maybe for those who haven't played the game, I'll tell you how to do it. Now, look, all you've got to do, like, is when the whistle's blown, I want you to get one spin only on the ball.
1: No. Any prize, take what you like. Well, winner, well, prize. The bigger the stone. Are you all ready?

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Yeah, talk to him.

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Hey everybody, it's Trevor Blue. Rock and roll all the way home with me every Monday afternoon for the Monday Rockin' Afternoon Drive Time Show. We're gonna get you home good.

boiling fun. What will we do with the crazy ones? Cause way down south in Texas, Bob Wills is still the king. Yeah, Townsend's Anthony Whelan down where Lyle Lovett swings. Guy Clark, Chris and Janice, and I sleep at the wheel. The politics are full of it, thank God the music's real. Well, I never read a Bible quote about keeping poor folk from the vote. I have heard, though, the earth's a school, supposed to learn the golden rule and doing unto others.

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0: Day. It is the 4th of August, the 216th day of the year. We have 149 days remaining in this year. Sunrise was at 6:14. 8:11 will be sunset. 13 hours and 57 minutes of daylight today. That's a minute 51 seconds shorter than yesterday. And your moon is at 66%. The army of Prince Edward, the future King Edward I of England, defeated the forces of rebellious barons led by Simon de Montfort, the 6th Earl of Leicester, killing de Montfort and many of his allies.
1: Now, spell Leicester for me.
0: L-E-I-C-E-S-T-E-R.
1: No, see? Yeah, no!
0: It's a good cheese, though. They have a good cheese there. that was in 1265. This is the date traditionally ascribed to Dom Perignon's invention of champagne. Yay!
1: Really?
0: It is not clear whether he actually invented champagne. However, he was credited with the innovation as the innovator who developed the techniques used to perfect sparkling wine. Thank you so much. In 1693, cheers. Mount Osama erupted in Japan, killing about 1,400 people. The eruption caused a famine, which resulted in an additional 20,000 deaths.
1: Holy cow!
0: In 1783. Saturday Evening Post, published for the first time as a weekly newspaper in 1821, and while protecting a railroad survey party in Montana, the 7th Cavalry under Lieutenant Colonel George Armstrong Custer clashed for the first time with the Cheyenne and Lakota people near the Tongue River. Only one man on each side was killed in 1873. In 1892, the father and stepmother of Lizzie Borden were found murdered in their Fall River, Massachusetts home. She was tried and acquitted of the crimes a year later. A tip from a Dutch informer led the Gestapo to a sealed-off area in Amsterdam warehouse, where they found an arrested Jewish diarist, Anne Frank, and her family and four others in 1944. In 1964, civil rights workers Michael Schwerner, Andrew Goodman, and James Cheney were found dead in Mississippi after disappearing on June the 21st. In 1972, Ugandan President Idi Amin announced that Uganda was no longer responsible for caring for British subjects of Asian origin, beginning the expulsion of Ugandan Asians, which was a hot mess in England. The FCC rescinded the Fairness Doctrine, which had required radio and TV stations to present controversial issues fairly, in 1987. And I'm sure that you will all remember this date. In 2020, 220 people were killed, over 5,000 wounded, when 2,700 tons of ammonium nitrate exploded in Beirut, Lebanon. You remember that?
1: I've seen the pictures of it. Yeah, it's amazing.
0: Unbelievable. What a huge, huge explosion.
1: What a silly thing to leave it laying about for as long as they did.
0: Yes, that is absolutely true.
1: Why was Lizzie Borden acquitted? Because she did it, right?
0: Well, I don't know if she did it. I don't know anything about
1: Lizzie Borden. Doesn't everyone agree that she did it?
0: I think they probably do in this day and age.
1: So yeah. Why'd she get off?
0: Well, because the court said she could, and you know how it is in this country. The courts rule, at least I think they do. I mean, it's so many things get changed because the court changed it, and the court issued it, and the court issued that.
1: Yeah.
0: Have to go by the rule of law.
1: So you think there was some sort of technicality or something?
0: I don't know, but I tell you what, by the time the program gets going, I bet you I know.
1: Okay.
0: Because my friend AI, not... And I will find out. This is Good Morning Monterey Bay on Tuesday, August the 4th. May the 4th.
1: The 4th of 4th?
0: There is a 4th of 4th.
1: I don't... You people and the way you gobble syllables, they just disappear. You spell it one way and you say it another. I don't know why you do that.
0: Because we've been doing it a long time.
1: But why?
0: And it's very hard to change.
1: I guess.
0: This is Good Morning Monterey Bay right here on Boulder Creek Community Radio Station, KBCZ 89.3 FM, streaming worldwide on kbcz.org and also on the 831 at substack.com. I'm Rosie Chalmers with my good friend and fellow broadcaster Bill Wolverton this morning. We're with you until 9. We're going to have some laughs. We've got some serious stuff to talk about as well. And we've got some music too. But I think that first off, we go with this.
1: 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The traffic right now is...
0: actually pretty good right now. We do have a couple of... let's go with the bigger story here. It's there's the fire. It is Highway 1 at Andrew Malera State Park. That is in Monterey County. It's at the Jim Hill property on the eastbound side. It started as a vegetation fire at around 20 after 5 this morning. It is across from the lighthouse, and... it is visible from the Bixby Bridge. It did grow to an acre, but now they have contained it and it's now down to less than a quarter of an acre. So if you're seeing smoke and flames in that area, don't panic. Everything is A-okay.
1: Oh, really?
0: Yeah, that's quick. Given what's going on in the world right now, that's really quick. We have, unfortunately, a cat to the side of the road on Travis Court in the Hollister-Gilroy area. That cat is deceased. We also have some brown cows. How now, brown cow? On the roadside, sorry, I couldn't help myself. On the roadside of the fence, that is US 101 in the northbound direction at Alvarado Road in King City. So go out there and lasso them up.
1: You can say a cat is dead.
0: Yes.
1: You don't have to say it's deceased. You don't have to say it's passed. Well, you don't have to say it's gone over the rainbow bridge.
0: What did I say?
1: You said deceased.
0: Oh.
1: But it's dead. It's a dead cat.
0: I know, but when you have your animal put to sleep,
1: yeah,
0: when you have your animal euthanized,
1: yes,
0: it's gone over the rainbow bridge. When it's your animal. If it is an animal in the road,
1: right,
0: that you don't know.
1: Which this one was.
0: Yes, then you can say dead. And
1: it's dead.
0: Yeah, you can say dead. And you know,
1: it's a sale cat.
0: A sale cat?
1: Yeah, when it's been driven over several times and all dried out, you can just fling it and it'll sail through the air.
0: Oh, Bill.
1: Okay, that's a little too far, but it's a dead cat.
0: That is just crikey. Where is this program going today? We also now we have a car fire. US 101 in the southbound direction, just south of Bailey. Half a mile there, everybody is on their way. That has just been called in. So we've got that. Okay,
1: I'll wager there are some lumbering garbage trucks too because of the day it is. Because I always get stuck behind him on the way up.
0: Boy, is he ever grumpy this morning. Holy cow. Here we go. All right. Do you want to tell us about the weather?
1: This KBCZ weather report is brought to you by the Abbott's Thrift, located in downtown Felton, serving the local community since 2002. The Abbott's Thrift features furniture, collectibles, clothing, electronics, housewares, and jewelry.
0: The weather today is lovely. Okay. It was hazy this morning. It's drippy. Were you using...
1: Drippy is an accurate description.
0: Yeah, not raining.
1: No.
0: Not just lightly. It just drippy.
1: But I had to have my wipers on occasionally all the way up here.
0: And I did too from where I am at 800 feet in Ben Lomond.
1: Yeah, one never knows where you are.
0: Couldn't see a damn thing, actually. Couldn't see my hand in front of my face.
1: The fog really?
0: Was that thick, yeah. But we are going to expecting 94 degrees here in the San Lorenzo Valley today.
1: 94?
0: Yeah, again. Blimey. Friday, 99. Anyway.
1: I'm ready to be done with this.
0: It's summer, Bill. Somebody get this guy.
1: No, come on. This is unusually warm. You don't think this is typical.
0: No, we don't. Not. We've had a very sustained hot periods right now. 93 on Wednesday, clear overnight in the mid-50s, as it will be all week. And then Thursday, 94, Friday, 99, Saturday, 96.
1: Wow.
0: Very, very little wind at all. So that's how that is. Okay.
1: When it's very warm, I like it if it's breezy.
0: Yes, I agree with you. Well, since Bill is grumpy...
1: Am I really?
0: Yes.
1: I didn't even know I was.
0: That's because you hadn't talked to anybody till you got here.
1: Maybe that is it.
0: Yeah. So we're going to cheer him up.
1: Oh, good.
0: We're going to cheer you up. And I hope that you will all sing along. I've already listened to this song 3 times this morning. So I love it. I haven't heard it for ages. I think it's from 69. And here you are.

0: Well, there you go. Good morning, sunshine, to you too.
1: I think I remember what TV show I heard that song on.
0: Oliver is the singer. Then it was the song was "Good Morning Sunshine," and it was 1969.
1: Okay, and I think the TV show I heard that on was The Muppet Show.
0: On The Muppet Show?
1: Don't hold me to this. This is a very vague memory. So then I think The Muppet Show one time had that song on it.
0: So at 6:35, I looked like Miss Piggy then, singing along with this song.
1: Well, Kermit.
0: No, Miss Piggy. Oh, okay. Yeah, if you want a lot more myself. Okay. Thank you so much to our listener. Lizzie Borden was legally acquitted because the prosecution relied on circumstantial evidence, lacked a smoking gun weapon. Well, there you go.
1: Wasn't it an axe?
0: Well, I thought it was too, but then...
1: Lizzie Borden got an axe and gave her mother 40 whacks.
0: And faced strict 19th century evidentiary hurdles.
1: Technicality, is that right?
0: Yes, I suppose so. Hmm. And then if you put into your computer, Lizzie Borden, everything goes berserk.
1: So she did it.
0: Probably.
1: But she got away with it.
0: Yes, she did. Yeah, it really. Yeah.
1: There was a TV movie about it. I think Elizabeth Montgomery played Lizzie Borden.
0: Oh, did she bewitched? Yeah. Did she twitch her nose?
1: I don't think so.
0: Do you know, I loved that show, right?
1: Yeah.
0: Especially with the original husband, Daryl. I have tried for...
1: Daryl? No. Darwin, wasn't it? No. What
0: Not Charles Darwin, no.
1: No, but it wasn't Daryl. Thurwood? No, that's what the mother-in-law called him.
0: Daryl Stevens?
1: Was it Daryl? Okay.
0: I don't. Well, it doesn't matter. But
1: the
0: anyway,
1: listener will tell us.
0: Yes, they will, because they're brilliant, and we've relied on them for years. But the thing is, I have tried ever since that show came on. So what's that? 50 years ago?
1: I don't know. It was in black and white originally. I think so. A long time ago.
0: I would say, I still can't twitch my nose. I have.
1: No, I can't
0: you
1: either.
0: You just tried. Now you got it going up. You got to get. And I bet
1: one doesn't have muscles in one's nose to do that.
0: No, I understand that. You have cartilage, so you've got to move your cartilage.
1: Her daughter used her finger, and she would move her nose with her finger.
0: Because
1: Tabitha.
0: Tabitha, very good.
1: Yeah, thank you.
0: All right. Well, who was the other code? Now I've got to know.
1: Who was the what?
0: Who was the husband? Because he was the best.
1: Darren.
0: Darren Stevens.
1: Darren Stevens.
0: And that was played by Dick York.
1: Yeah.
0: That was the original one. Then they had two others after that.
1: Oh, there were three altogether?
0: Well, there was
1: Dick, I didn't know
0: there
1: that.
0: There was Dick Sargent was after
1: Dick
0: that.
1: Dick York, Dick Sargent, yeah.
0: Yeah.
1: I didn't know there was a third.
0: Yes. So Samantha falls in love with New York ad executive Darren Stevens and marries him in the first episode of the sitcom. Then Darren finds out that his new bride is one of a secret society of powerful witches and warlocks, and that a twitch of her nose brings magic results.
1: Yeah.
0: I didn't know that. I don't remember the first issue of that, but I loved that show and I loved her. I thought she was wonderful, and I loved Agnes Moorehead. As Endora.
1: I did too, yeah.
0: Endora.
1: She was great.
0: Yeah, she was really good.
1: There were these actresses who had been dancers who were just beautiful in the 60s on television, like Mary Tyler Moore, and I think this one was a dancer too, Elizabeth Montgomery. I don't know about her for sure. I know that Mary Tyler Moore was a dancer.
0: She wasn't in Bewitched, though.
1: She was in...
0: The Mary Tyler Moore Show.
1: Yeah.
0: Where's Gary Shapiro when you need him?
1: Yeah, exactly.
0: Yes. Why did she quit? Just in case you're interested. Because in 1962, she was exhausted with the series. Her marriage to the show's director and producer, William Asher, was falling apart. Even though they offered a renewal for more seasons, she declined to continue.
1: I would guess the marriage was more important than... being tired.
0: She's probably tired of her husband.
1: That's accurate, I think.
0: Okay, now, just so you know this is Women's Lib here.
1: Okay.
0: Elizabeth Montgomery went braless. Oh, I did not know this. during the final eighth season of Bewitched as a subtle personal protest against being forced to continue the repetitive show and as a supportive nod to the rising feminist movement.
1: I don't want to do an eighth season, so I'm going to not wear underwear.
0: Ah, but you see...
1: I don't get the connection.
0: Because the fashion at the time was quite tight.
1: Yeah.
0: And also, the bras were pointy. They're not pointy anymore now. They're rounded.
1: Okay.
0: But they were pointy then. And so your breasts were very evident.
1: I'm trying to think why bras would change, because I don't think breasts have changed over time.
0: No, they haven't, but those bras were stupid, because you can't, that's not how your boob goes. Your breast goes into a cup, not a pointy
1: not
0: thing.
1: Not a torpedo?
0: No, that's right. We don't have torpedo breasts. Actually, and I heard another...
1: Well, that was the fashion.
0: Yeah, I know, but they were awful. Oh, I heard another thing about bras yesterday that surprised me, in terms of professional bike riding. Who knew?
1: Okay.
0: In as much as for when women are doing professional bike riding, you know, like the Tour de France, only not, they will pad their bras so that the boobs, the breasts stick out more, so they get a better line of the air going against them.
1: So there's an aerodynamic influence.
0: Yes, of the
1: boobs. Depending on the bra.
0: Yes.
1: That kind of makes sense.
0: And it has a name. I can't remember it now, but I just thought it was weird.
1: More that, sort of laminar flow versus turbulent flow, according to the underwear.
0: Or no underwear at all.
1: I'm imagining saying I'm protesting by not wearing a bra, and you tell that to the Charlie's Angels cast, and they're like, "What? What are you talking about? We're not protesting anything." This is how we dress.
0: I burnt one.
1: Really?
0: Yeah, I did in a protest, absolutely. Because when you're young and you just first start wearing them, first and foremost, I think it's like, well, I'm wearing a bra and you're not.
1: Yeah.
0: And then it was like, I don't want to wear a bra anymore. You know, I got into my teenage years and I was like, I don't want to wear one. And it was more of a protest that I didn't want to wear one than it was the feminist movement.
1: Sure.
0: However, the two were together at the same time. And I burnt one and my mum said to me, she said, what are you doing? I said, I'm burning my bra. I'd forgotten about this, blimey. I said, I'm burning my bra. And she said, it's really rather wasteful, Rosemary.
1: Yeah.
0: And I said, well, you probably have some you could burn. And she said, I do, but I'm not going to. But carry on. And that was it. She walked away, went back into the house.
1: I've never burnt an undergarment.
0: Have you burnt outer garments?
1: No.
0: Well, my mum, Jill was her name, or Bernard as she was known.
1: Bernard, that's a man's name, isn't
0: it? I know, but she liked that name, so we would call it, oh, Bernard, like this, because she knew this very snooty guy called Bernard, and he was just really very pompous. And whenever she would go to this sporting event, and she'd come back, she'd say, yes, Bernard was there. So that's what her name, her nom de plume was. Anyway, she loved bonfires, like big time. She loved bonfires.
1: Yeah, I enjoy a good bonfire.
0: Yeah, well, when she died, and I was immediately, I suppose because I'm eldest daughter, I was immediately responsible for taking care of everything, like organizing the funeral and organizing this and organizing that. And thereupon it came to me, what am I going to do with all of her clothes, her coats, her shoes? She had many, but she was very tall. So it was very hard for her to find things to wear.
1: Okay.
0: And so I said, I talked to my sisters and I said, well, what do you think? We should give them to charity. And they both said, no, we don't want to see, because mum liked very bright colors, big floral prints.
1: Mm-hmm.
0: You could see her coming, really. She's big with big hair and you could see her coming. So I said, well, what should we do? And then we decided, the three of us, we would burn everything. So we had a bonfire.
1: You're kidding.
0: Nope. And we burnt it all. We had a bonfire for, it lasted for over 3 days.
1: What?
0: She had a lot, believe me. She wasn't a hoarder. She just had a lot because when she would go to London to the big and tall shop in London, which is where she would go to buy shoes, she didn't buy one pair. She'd buy at least six pairs because she didn't know when she'd be back. That was the excuse.
1: Wow.
0: But she had a lot of clothes. But we burnt them all. And I, in retrospect, that was absolutely the best thing we could have done. It was a beautiful pay-in to her.
1: Yeah.
0: My sisters wouldn't be upset if they saw somebody else in my mum's clothes, which would have happened because in those days you didn't go far to drop things off. You would drop them off locally
1: yeah.
0: at a charity shop. And so, yeah, we had a bonfire for days. It went 24 hours a day for over 3 days. But we didn't have any sausages. We didn't do any baked potatoes in the fire. But, you know, we did that fire. And I think also it was cathartic.
1: Oh, sure. For us. No, I can see that.
0: Yeah. Yeah. So they, I see we go from bras to funeral parties.
1: Bras to baked potatoes. I did an experiment, speaking of baked potatoes.
0: Oh, yes. What did you do?
1: Remember we talked last week about bagging the clippings when you mow the lawn?
0: Yes.
1: Okay, so we had a recycle bin for yard waste,
0: yes.
1: and I would put the clippings in that, and they would get hot,
0: the
1: decomposition.
0: Yes.
1: And I had heard that you could bake a potato in that, and so one day I wrapped a potato in aluminum foil.
0: Last week?
1: No, this was
0: years ago.
1: Back when I used to mow the lawn, when I owned a home.
0: When you had a lawn to mow.
1: So, yeah, so I tried it once. I wrapped a potato in aluminum foil. I put it in the lawn clippings and just left it there for... Oh, probably a couple of hours. And yeah, it worked. It was edible. It was baked completely through.
0: Really?
1: Yeah.
0: And how long was it in there?
1: I think I left it in for a couple of hours, longer than it needed to be left in probably. But
0: that's very interesting.
1: It worked. Yeah.
0: Did you eat it?
1: Yeah. I put some butter on it. And I don't know if I ate the whole thing. It was more just to see if it would work than mealtime.
0: Well, that's fascinating.
1: But I had at least a couple bites of it.
0: Well, where I am at the moment, they have lawns and they cut the grass, so I'll have to tell them. It's a cheap way of saving electricity.
1: I know, it's a lot of trouble to cook a potato, but no, I just, it was more wondering if, it was a sort of a Mythbusters kind of a thing. Like, does this work or does it not?
0: I loved that show.
1: I did too. My kids and I would watch it all the time.
0: I loved that show. And you know, there's a website, I'm sure it's on YouTube or something, wherever, that it's called How Things Work or How Things Are Made.
1: Yeah.
0: I wish they hadn't done that.
1: What?
0: Well, you know, because... You wanted to find out. Now you can just click a button. It's like, oh, really? There's no magic anymore about
1: all of
0: that.
1: Oh, now that's something I wish didn't exist. It's the little short form videos that you see on social media. A trendy thing to put on them is showing how magic tricks work. Like the behind the...
0: Oh, boo!
1: Yeah, it'll be the behind the scenes. It'll be from the magician's point of view. And you can see the side of his hand that the people don't see and how he's... palming a card or, you know, whatever the prestidigitation is, and they're taking away all the mystery, and that defeats the entire purpose. I mean, it's fun to not know how it works. It's no fun to just know that it's sleight of hand or something. I mean, that's, everybody knows there's sleight of hand. They know there's a trick. They know it's not actual magic, but to take all the mystery out, you're a total killjoy if you do that. So
0: that stinks.
1: Yeah, I don't like those videos.
0: Well, I won't. I would never even think to watch that. I would never think to go to it. But yeah.
1: Huh. Well, that's so why does my algorithm think that I do want to see those? Because it shows them to me once in a while.
0: Oh, interesting.
1: There's some introspection needed here.
0: Well, because you are a person that likes to know the details.
1: I do.
0: You've always been, at least since I've known you, you've always been that way.
1: Yeah, how it works, how things are made. I do like knowing that sort of thing. I mean, there were half-hour long shows on TV that would show how some candy is made or whatever it might be. And my boys and I would watch those things too.
0: And how the toilet paper gets on the roll.
1: Stuff like that, yeah.
0: Fascinating stuff. Illuminating the mind and stretching the brain.
1: Yeah.
0: I remember that one. I don't know why I remember that one and none of the others. I stopped watching them because it was that thing. I just, don't tell me. I don't want to know. I'm just happy to continue not knowing.
1: Well, I think I didn't make it up. There was a show about hard candy. They melt it and they put it out on probably marble or stainless steel or something, and it's still kind of pliable. And they move it and bend it, and then they extrude it. And I just enjoyed watching shows like that.
0: Well, some of the things like that can be mildly hypnotic, I think.
1: I have a friend who was putting her own videos, short ones, on social media, and she made the best videos of candy making. She it would show the just the process. It was McKinsey's chocolates, and she would show how they do what they do in their kitchen, and they were great videos.
0: You know that they're now open once a week. On a Tuesday.
1: You and I on our show said they're closing on whatever it was in December years ago or whatever it was.
0: Yes, and we were very upset about it because their turtles, their chocolate turtles are great.
1: Yeah.
0: Delicious.
1: Well, the news of their demise was...
0: Yeah, but now they're open just on a Tuesday, I believe.
1: Is that it?
0: Which is a strange day to open. Maybe they do
1: well. They just couldn't stand to not be making candy, huh?
0: I don't know, but I mean...
1: I haven't talked to her in a while.
0: It would be interesting to know if perhaps a lot of their business is online, and therefore they don't have to have the aggravation of having an open business.
1: That maybe that's it.
0: But
1: their stuff is of a very high quality.
0: Yes, it is good. I have to say, Donnelly's is good too.
1: Yeah.
0: And what's the name of the woman who is in? Her first name is Elizabeth, and she has a confectionery. In Scotts Valley, and her stuff is great.
1: Yeah.
0: And the one that you and I loved, they came into the studio with us.
1: Yeah.
0: And they had the ones that were covered with gold. And
1: I remember.
0: They've gone out of business.
1: Yeah. I was just in the Capitola Mall food court the other day.
0: Oh, were you?
1: Yeah. And I saw that it looked empty, their place. In fact, there were only four that were open of all the food places there.
0: Well, I'm coming up after the bottom of the hour here. I want to talk about them all. I've got an interesting perspective from one of our listeners, a friend of mine, who has some things that she wants to say. And I was going to say them yesterday, but we wanted to get it right. So we'll do that. But in the interim, I think we should be doing this. It's getting better all the time. Okay, so first and foremost, we're going to go up to the Puget Sound. This happened over the weekend. Kenmore Air said that one of its planes, a de Havilland DHC-3 Otter, was en route out of Seattle.
1: A twin otter.
0: Last week. Is that a twin otter?
1: I think that's a plane that skydivers use a lot.
0: Oh, this is quite the opposite.
1: Okay.
0: They had 10 passengers and a pilot when an accident saw the seaplane, this was Thursday night, go down at 5:15 p.m. Going down on the water, the plane also caught fire.
1: Ah.
0: And had already sunk in the frigid water by the time the U.S. Coast Guard first responders arrived on the scene. There is a photograph of this plane that was taken by the Coast Guard that I'm looking at, and it's basically airplane debris amongst an inferno.
1: This is good news, right?
0: On the water, correct.
1: Okay.
0: Again, as if by a miracle, all 11 people on board were rescued alive.
1: Well, that is good news.
0: Yep. Some sustained injuries like broken bones, lacerations, head injuries. The pilot probably did a really good job to set it down gently enough to give everybody a chance, said the Coast Guard Lieutenant Commander Marshall Burt. A lot of things went right to get everybody out of the plane. Three air ambulances arrived to rush the injured, including one who was in critical condition, to safety. The cause of the incident is yet unknown. Recovery of the plane was undertaken in the days after the crash because, of course, they want to do a full investigation. The radar shows the seaplane making a 180-degree turn towards, is it Susia Island in the Puget Sound after passing it, perhaps seeking to make the emergency landing. Eyewitness reports the plane wobbling in the air not far from the surface of the water before making impact. The fire ignited afterwards. Out of respect for those involved, we will not speculate regarding the cause of the accident, said the CEO of Kenmore Air. He said the carrier is fully cooperating with the investigating authorities and they're going to continue to provide verified information as it becomes available. Okay, tell me if that's not absolutely amazing.
1: It is, yeah.
0: I mean, you would not expect to see a plane catching on fire and then just...
1: No, it reminds me of Sully, the The guy who landed in the Potomac.
0: I know, that poor man has Alzheimer's now.
1: Oh, I didn't know that.
0: Yes, he just announced a couple of days ago.
1: Oh, that's similar to when we get to the Battle of the Sexes. Your topic is somebody who's suffering dementia.
0: Oh, okay. Well, I do have one other story for you.
1: Okay. It's the good news segment, after all. Let's change.
0: Yes, yes, yes, yes. So it'll soon be toes in the water for thousands of Zac Brown Band, the band, I don't know them, but apparently, who attended Sunday's show at Fenway Park. Mr. Brown said, just before the band performed the song Same Boat, I'm buying every single person here a cruise for two on the boat. This is the biggest giveaway in history, ladies and gentlemen. What? Fans were instructed to text a specific number before 11:59 Sunday to receive more information about redeeming their free cruises. It's just nice to know that there are some great humans out there doing wonderful things to make people smile, said Kerry Lanzieri, who attended the concert with three friends. Super excited, looking forward to it, said Jeff Miner, who was there with his wife. Who knows? Maybe I'll be cruising in the Caribbean pretty quick. He performed in front of a sold-out stadium. 37,000 fans were in attendance.
1: He's buying a cruise for 37,000 people.
0: For each one of them.
1: For 74,000, I guess, if he said for two people.
0: Yeah. It said, we were honored to work alongside Zach to help bring this incredible surprise to life for his fans. This was Christopher Ivey, the CEO of Margaritaville, excuse me, at sea. This was an extraordinary way to thank the fans who've supported him throughout his career. And we're proud to have helped that make that incredible vision a once-in-a-lifetime reality. The giveaway is valued at more than $40 million.
1: Holy smoke.
0: And is possibly the largest audience gift in live entertainment history.
1: That's amazing.
0: Isn't that remarkable? And I actually have never heard of that band.
1: Zac Brown. I think he's a young guy.
0: He's a nice guy, is yeah. what he is. So anyway, there's some pretty nice news for you on a Tuesday morning. To admit, it's getting better. It's a little better all the time. To admit, it's getting better. Okay, time for music. Why? Because it's 7:36 and it will be good. And you can sing along to this too, as loud as you like, yeah. In your cars, in your bedroom, in your kitchen. Here you go.

0: You should be singing Sweet Caroline. That's Neil Diamond. 1969. Indeed. Okay. Gonna pay some bills.
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0: And we thank them both for being underwriters of this fine, fine radio station. Now, when Jeanette was on with me last week, we talked about the earthquake, that the earthquake in Japan had happened that morning.
2: Yeah.
0: And they have now stopped looking for survivors, but there weren't so many fatalities because of their building structures.
2: Sure. And then they're on the Ring of Fire. They know earthquakes.
0: Yes, of course. Well, they know just about everything, those folks. So then I said, isn't it funny? We haven't really thought about Venezuela and their terrible earthquake.
2: Yeah.
0: So she looked it up pronto, and we were looking at close to 6,000 people dead and over 50,000 people missing.
2: How many?
0: 50,000. Because they don't have in place what Japan has in place. And so that prompted me to think about the murder at the Capitola Mall that occurred outside the food court.
2: Oh, yeah.
0: Where that lovely lady who was just so...
2: She was beloved. I didn't know her, but...
0: Rachel Summers is her name.
2: What I've read since then, yeah, people loved her.
0: Yes, they did. And she was a huge supporter of the arts in this county. She'd gone in to pick up a paycheck. Well, a listener to this program, Jeannie Ainsworth Pifferini, has been a listener to Good Morning Monterey Bay for many years.
2: Yeah.
0: And she's a friend. And she works in the mall.
2: Okay.
0: She works right by the food court. So she had this to say, and I just thought that you folks would like to hear this because, you know, it happened a little while ago, and I'm sure for the family and the friends that knew Rachel, they are still reeling, but for the rest of us, we mentally move on.
2: Sure.
0: When these things happen. And this is directly from her, from Jean. I've never been afraid of going to the mall, and even after the horrific event 2 weeks ago, I'm still not afraid. I was so impressed in how it was handled by all law enforcement that day. My office in the food court area is in the direct path that the perpetrator took after the deadly, unprovoked stabbing of Rachel Summers. Time was about 12:45 when this news broke. It sent panic through my family, as they knew my sister and I walk weekdays at 1 o'clock.

0: ribbon cutting at the new Nashville Fire Chicken concession here in the food court. It's been very popular. So thank you. So thankful for your program Monday through Friday. You're the reasons I get up on the right side of the bed. Hugs from Jean. So, well, thank you so much for those kind words. But just shows you that the effects of that stabbing and that terrible and the death are not just there, not just
1: true.
0: Not just for that family. Though I don't know why, I just didn't even think about the people in the mall at the time.
1: Yeah.
0: I mean, likely, maybe it wasn't terribly busy because the mall isn't terribly busy as it used to be. But yeah, there she is.
1: Oh, yeah, it's not at all busy.
0: Standing there looking at the blanket covering the body of that dead lady. And she's standing outside the food court.
1: It was an utterly random act.
0: It was, and there are those that say that that there were people that dropped the ball.
1: He
0: had said years ago, but
1: He said he wanted to kill somebody. He didn't even have the knives until immediately before he killed her. He bought them right before then.
0: Big Five. He went to Big Five.
1: Yeah.
0: So therefore, did they drop the ball? Because just because you say you're going to kill somebody or you're going to do this to somebody, that doesn't warrant putting them on a hold, I wouldn't have thought.
1: There are people I saw, and this was in social media, who say, oh, we need to get the judge off the bench who
0: I saw let that
1: this person
0: too.
1: Go. But people never do. They talk about it on social media, but when the elections come around the next time, they will have long forgotten, and this will have no impact.
0: I think that the judges are the most difficult to understand because we don't understand the judicial performance. Having not been in a court for years and years and years, I was in a court for the impact statement for Justin Acton, and that was that judge's last day.
1: Yeah.
0: And it brought to me the sincerity of the law. When he listened, I watched him. I was reading to him, but I was looking at him.
1: Right.
0: And I watched his face. And he took into... It was Justin's words, not my words.
1: Yeah.
0: And he took into consideration... And when I used some of the terms like, I can't read a book for more than 10 minutes. I can't go into a restaurant that's noisy anymore because of my traumatic brain injury.
1: Hmm.
0: And this was Judge... I think it was Judge Siegel, yeah. I watched his face reacting to it.
1: Yeah.
0: And then as a result, she got 6 months in the slammer and she's still there. And good. I hope she stays there forever. But that's just me. But I... So, yes, you're right in saying that, yes, that we have to do this, we've got to do this, and then we don't do it.
1: Oh, no. No, people like to flap their gums on social media all the time without ever following up.
0: Where does that saying come from,
1: flapping
0: your
1: gums?
0: I've never seen flapping
1: my
0: gums.
1: My sophomore English teacher, that's where I heard it. Mr. Dehart.
0: Mine was Mick Kirby.
1: Yeah.
0: And he signed my book as I left school. Methinks the lady doth protest too much.
1: Oh, really?
0: Yes, he did. Funny. Yes, he did. So it was good.
1: Did I say an offensive term during the last song that you played when I used the phrase Eurotrash? Is that an offensive term?
0: No, it's somebody who's trashy from Euro.
1: Hmm. Okay.
0: Why?
1: I don't know. I realized I'd said that, and I don't know if that's offensive. To say Eurotrash, and I was
0: Eurotrash maybe, but not otherwise.
1: It's a YouTube video of some skinny young woman doing some sort of disco-y type song, and I called it a Eurotrash song, and I can't remember what it was, but it was the one that when we were at the station we were at prior, when I used to stand up in the control room and dance whenever I played this commercial that had this Eurotrash song.
0: Oh, those were the days, Bill.
1: Yeah.
0: Okay. We know about the fires in Spokane. Terrible, as I was discussing yesterday. Terrible, giving a lot of people here.
1: Set on purpose, right?
0: They've made an arrest.
1: Yeah.
0: Okay, so he is from Spokane. He's been arrested and charged with setting one of those three wildfires that are burning through the region. I watched yesterday as a family drove past their home totally engulfed in flames.
1: What's an appropriate punishment?

0: for someone
1: who does that. Well, that was going to be my question. Aaron F. Farinacci, who is 37, was arrested Monday and booked on suspicion of first-degree arson in connection with the Old Trails fire, which is the largest of the three around Spokane. His bond was set at $1 million. I would not have set bond for him if I were the judge.
0: Do you stake him out near some fire ants or something?
1: Well, there you go, you see. So together, these fires have destroyed 700 buildings. They forced 67,000 people to evacuate around the state's second largest city. They've not stated a possible cause for the two other fires. A tip from a community member who saw a nervous-looking man bent by the side of the road near some grass initially led authorities to Farinacci. Though they released him after initial questioning, later when major crimes detectives started investigating using body-worn cameras and reports, they again identified him, determined that the fire had started where the witnesses saw him. The sheriff, John Knowles, said he had matches and a butane lighter when he was detained. He's also, by the way, he has a previous for manslaughter. As it happens in so many critical cases, it was citizens who were paying attention to their surroundings, being aware and willing to step up and say something that led to the relatively quick apprehension of Mr. Farinacci. His court appearance will be today. It's not clear if he has an attorney who could speak on his behalf. Yeah, he was convicted of felony manslaughter in Arizona. The Old Trails fire sparked Saturday northwest of downtown Spokane, jumping the Spokane River and ripping through the neighborhoods. Earlier Monday, some residents returned to find their homes leveled by wildflowers that erupted across a parched landscape over the weekend.
0: So wasteful.
1: There's nothing to save, said Miriam Sim, 76, as she and her husband Daniel looked at the ruins of their home they'd lived since 2005. At our age, do we want to rebuild? She said to her husband. So there are three fires that have burned 16 square miles by early this morning. There is, you can, by the way, if you are sensitive to smoke, we are anticipating some of that drift being here today.
0: Oh, really?
1: Yes. The calmer winds and lower temps have helped firefighters, but it's expected to be hot and dry again this week. In one neighborhood, this is the tragedy of these fires, blackened vehicles, a boat was twisted by the heat, and melted plastic recycling bins remained. Across the street, lawns were still green and houses were spared as residents continued to run hoses or sprinklers to water their properties. Hundreds of people have completely lost their homes and farms. Many are prohibited from returning to their homes or neighborhoods as the crews continue to extinguish smoldering embers. Apparently, President Trump is expected to approve an expedited emergency declaration. There have been no deaths or major injuries.
0: And yet there's no way to make restitution for what he's done.
1: No, there's 1,000 firefighters and they can't put a figure on it. So in saying all of that, because I just wanted to bring everybody up to date on what was going on, what do you do to this man? He's obviously a complete and utter jerk, manslaughter case. And there he was just bending down with a butane lighter, setting fire to dry grass, an arsonist. Did he have a good time whilst he was watching those fires rage?
0: Do you suspect he has a mental illness?
1: I don't care. I actually don't care if he has a mental illness. I couldn't care
0: less. I can't imagine someone in their right mind doing something so destructive.
1: If he has a mental illness, do you think he deserves treatment as to what he's just done?
0: Maybe.
1: I don't. Sorry. I just don't.
0: I would want him to be assessed. I does it excuse what he did? No, certainly not. But does it explain it? It might. So I would want him to be assessed.
1: Well, explaining it's not going to help those people.
0: Of course
1: at all.
0: No.
1: So, no, I think that you just basically, you take him, you lock him up in solitary confinement, and you leave him there for the rest of his life. He's 37. It'll give him plenty of time to think about what he did, and there you go.
0: I don't solitary confinement is really cruel.
1: What he did is really cruel.
0: Yeah, I
1: it's
0: agree.
1: It's actually beyond cruel. Look at that. So people there in their late 60s and 70s. And that lady, she said, this is the same one I just talked about. Why cry? What's crying going to do? I've been through so many tragedies myself. She's recovering from breast cancer. There's nothing. Like I told my granddaughter, we're strong and now we'll all get new things. I'm emotionally numb.
0: See, I feel like you're trying to find a punishment that fits the crime.
1: There isn't one.
0: Yeah, that was the point I was going to make. You can't. There isn't anything that you could do to this guy that would equal what he's done to all these other people.
1: But we must not be lenient in any way. Or they must not be lenient in any way.
0: I think severe punishments are the biggest reason to do them is to...
1: deterrent.
0: Yes, to deter other people from doing the same thing. And I don't think in this case it would, because I don't understand why people would do something like he did. Like if some previous arsonist had been really severely punished, I don't think it would have stopped this guy from doing what he did.
1: Bill, I have a brother who is an arsonist, a convicted arsonist.
0: Yeah.
1: He went to jail for being an arsonist. And at one point... excuse me. At one point, it's kind of hard to talk about, but it's relative to this.
0: Yeah,
1: he would go and set fire to hay bales and barns. No houses, just hay bales and barns. And
0: why?
1: Good point. That's a very good point. We grew up on a farm.
0: Mm-hmm.
1: He grew up on the same farm that I grew up on. And at one point, he were on a double date. He was with his girlfriend, Joyce. I was with my boyfriend, Barry.
0: Yeah.
1: And we went out on a double date. We went to the pub and, I don't know, we went out for a meal or something. And then we drove into the middle of nowhere.
0: Mm-hmm.
1: And the next thing, he got out the car. He said, I'll be back. And the next thing you know, there's this huge barn full of hay on fire with massive flames leaping up into the air. And he got back in the car and he said, now none of you can say anything because you're all accessory to this.
0: And did you ever ask him why he did it?
1: No. So I haven't talked to him in years and years and years and years. And I'll never talk to him again. Yeah. He's a repulsive human being.
0: Yeah.
1: Disgusting, despicable person. And
0: I think it's terrible. I sort of think it's fascinating too, because it's so different from how I think or operate. I wonder what motivates someone to do something like
1: and
0: that.
1: And also, he didn't just do one. He did a number of them.
0: Sure.
1: And although we were not on a farm, we had moved from the farm, we were still on a small holding. We still had a lot of animals, a lot of land, a lot of children. And he did a lot of them. And those were the people that my mother socialized with. Because they had similar...
0: You mean the victims of his fires?
1: Yes. Those were... and. I don't know if he pre-selected them, but he did that. So he ruined her social life. She was able to rebuild her social life when, of course, it became apparent that it wasn't him. It wasn't her.
0: Yeah.
1: It was him. But still, and seeing his face with those flames leaping up in the middle of the countryside on a single lane road in the middle of nowhere.
0: I'm dying to know what motivates somebody. What sort of gratification do they get?
1: I don't know, but maybe he's dead by now, so we'll never find out. I don't know if he is alive or dead. I don't know or care.
0: Yeah.
1: But, yeah. And I don't think he was locked up for nearly long enough. Yeah. I don't recall there being any mental evaluation. Again, this is a long time ago, granted.
0: Yeah.
1: This is well in excess of 50 years ago. But it was terrifying. The look on his face was like, well, who is this person? He and I were very close for that period of time in my life before he was arrested. We weren't close after that. That was it was all done. And that was hay. That was replaceable. All of these people have lost everything of their lives.
0: Yeah, in the case of the current fires,
1: yes,
0: there is no punishment that... is equivalent to the harm that was done.
1: Yeah.
0: Then you just can't do it.
1: No, you can't. That's why I say we should just lock him up and put him in solitary or put him in there with somebody who wants him as a boyfriend. That would work too for me. That would be fine.
0: Yeah, maybe he'd like that.
1: You're more forgiving than I am. That's always been apparent to me in our relationship. You're much kinder. I'm a little harsher, or actually a lot harsher. But yeah, I don't know. Maybe there are people who are very devout who would say he deserves forgiveness, but I'm not one of them.
0: I mostly just want to understand.
1: Yeah, here was a different matter. It was nature.
0: Yeah.
1: It was dry lightning that did it.
0: Oh, yeah, the CCU fire?
1: Yes. Yeah, it was dry lightning, so there wasn't... You can curse at the heavens, but that's what started it. Had it been a person in this particular area, I wouldn't have wanted to be that person.
0: I remember making a Facebook post at like 2 a.m. when the dry lightning was happening because it was keeping me awake.
1: Yeah.
0: I said, let's hope we don't wake up to a bunch of fires. And we did.
1: Yeah, we did. We certainly did. But this is really, it's for somebody who's been through breast cancer and lost everything. You're just like, no. Just put him in solitary. He doesn't need a boyfriend. He just needs to go start raving mad on his own. Anyway, we're going to be a little more cheerful in the next hour.
0: Okay.
1: But I did want to have that discussion. And I do thank Jeannie for writing to me and letting me put that word out there and just giving us food for thought about what happened post that murder. And therefore, if you can go to the mall and have something to eat, why, we encourage you to do so.
0: Yeah.
1: Yes. Good. All righty. We're retooling for the next hour.
0: I did eat at the food court within the last week.
1: Oh, you have to go and try the fire chicken.
0: That's it. I tried the fire chicken.
1: Was it good?
0: It was very good.
1: Oh, good. Good morning, everybody. It is a Tuesday. It is the 4th of August, 2026. And if it is your birthday today, a very happy birthday to you. And I hope you have a really great day. Kip Allett has a birthday today. Happy birthday, Kip. Well known around the musical venues in this area. Okay, we start off with Lucrezia de Medici, the Italian noblewoman born in 1470. If my memory serves me well, and I read a book about the De Medici's because they were de Medici, fascinating. She was Pope for a very short period whilst whilst the Pope was away fighting a war.
0: Yeah.
1: Yes, she became the only woman ever to become a Pope. But there you go. Percy Bysshe Shelley, the English poet and playwright, was born in 1792. John Venn, your friend, the mathematician and philosopher,
0: Venn diagrams,
1: 1834. Ernesto Maserati, yes, we know, the race car driver and engineer, was born in 1898. Queen Elizabeth, the Queen Mother of the United Kingdom, was born in 1900. Trumpet player and singer Louis Armstrong, born in 1901. Then we have Raoul Wallenberg, the Swedish architect and diplomat, never been seen, not once, since 1947. He was born in 1912. Warren Avis, guess what he founded?
0: A rental car company?
1: Yes, he did. Born in 1915. Journalist and author Helen Thomas, the doyen of the world of journalism, was born in 1920. Richard Belzer, the actor, born in 44. Football player, boo. Sportscaster and actor John Riggins was born in 49.
0: Why'd you boo?
1: Because I went to my first ever football game, which was a Super Bowl, and he scored the winning touchdown. So boo, because he was for the Redskins.
0: Yeah, fair enough.
1: Dolphins fan. Billy Bob Thornton, the actor, director, and screenwriter, was born in 55. Runner Mary Decker, born in 58.
0: Mary Decker Tab.
1: Yes, that's right. Barack Obama, the 44th President of the United States, Nobel Prize laureate, was born in 61. Dennis Lehane, author, screenwriter, and producer, born in 65. Brett Baier, a journalist, was born in 70. Jeff Gordon, race car driver and actor, was born in 71. Oh, look at this. She's going to get a jar of jam for her birthday.
0: A jar of jam?
1: Yes.
0: Is she royal?
1: No, she's not royal. She married into royalty, but she ain't royal.
0: Okay.
1: She gets a jam jar from me. The actress was born in 1981. She is a member.
0: You didn't even say her name.
1: I don't need to say her name.
0: So Avis had a catchphrase, I think. They said, "We ski harder." Do you remember that?
1: No.
0: What does that mean? We ski harder. Or am I totally imagining that and that never happened?
1: That would be very, very strange. No, they have, we try harder.
0: We try harder.
1: Not we ski hard.
0: I don't know what got crossed in my brain then that I thought.
1: Yeah,
0: we
1: no,
0: ski
1: no,
0: hard.
1: No. They have, then they had It's Your Space. Then they had This Way Forward.
0: And is that the company that had O.J. Simpson running through an airport?
1: Wasn't that Hertz?
0: Maybe it was Hertz. Yeah. Maybe they ski harder. I don't know. I've run through airports.
1: Yeah. Oh, it's terrible when you're stressed and you're running through an airport. Nothing worse than that.
0: I've had them have to open the concourse doors for me. They'd already closed them. Wait! And I'm shouting as
1: I'm
0: running.
1: They won't do that now.
0: They did then.
1: Yeah.
0: Oh, yeah. This was before I had children. After I had children, I was always at least an hour early. But when I was just by myself, I cut it close.
1: Yeah, you could be really early to the airport and you can bankrupt yourself because it's so expensive. Okay, this is Good Morning Monterey Bay right here on KBCZ, 89.3 FM, streaming worldwide on kbcz.org and the Substack, no, the 831 at substack.com.
0: 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The traffic right now is...
1: not too bad at all. They've still got that fire that is up on the screen at Andrew Malera State Park at Highway 1, but that fire is contained. Fire department there, I'm sure that they will stay there. It did get to an acre. I'm sure that the fire department will stay to make sure it's completely out, but just so that you know about that. Also, there is a traffic break that is required. That is US 101 in the northbound direction at Tennant. Apparently, there is a big rig truck and a trailer that needs to be towed. And in order to get in there and get around to get to the tow, they're going to have to run a traffic break. So be aware of that.
0: This KBCZ weather report is brought to you by the Abbott's Thrift, located in downtown Felton, serving the local community since 2002. The Abbott's Thrift features furniture, collectibles, clothing, electronics, housewares, and jewelry. The weather today
1: is hot. It was 54 coming in from Ben Lomond this morning. It's hazy. We've still got some high clouds this morning here in Boulder Creek, but the sun, of course, will be out tomorrow and today and the rest of the week. It's going to be in the mid-50s and mostly clear every night this week. They are looking at 93 on Wednesday. We're looking at 94 on Thursday, 99 on Friday, and 96 on Saturday.
0: I've been running a box fan in my office in recent days.
1: Oh, they're good.
0: Just stirring the hot air.
1: Yeah, they're loud, but they're good.
0: Yeah, it is loud.
1: Good. Well, I think we have the time for this because... another lovely song this morning.

0: Of course, that was the wonderful Stevie Wonder that both Bill and I were saying we completely adore.
1: Yeah, absolutely.
0: So, with the joy of technology firmly on my shoulders,
1: okay,
0: I am happy to bring onto the air on Good Morning Monterey Bay our good friend.
1: We did a drum roll.
0: I really do, because Rachel Shelton, good morning. You are test driving the changes that were made yesterday that I'm hoping are going to give me a worry-free future here on KBCZ. Good morning. I was really hoping that that was going to go right and right, but no, it's not going.
1: Just
0: right.
1: So you know, Rachel, we couldn't hear you.
0: No.
1: Oh, and she can't hear me now.
0: No. You can hear us now, though, right?
2: I can hear you.
0: Could you hear me loud and clear then?
2: I heard you fine.
0: Yeah. No, I couldn't hear you fine. I was hoping that that was going to work. Okay. Let me try. I'm not going to try it again.
2: No, I don't.
0: Now. Can you hear me? No. Shoot. I was nearly said a naughty word then, but I'm not going to say a naughty
1: word. You've got the right channel up. And
0: yes, I've got the correct channel up. Here we go. Let's try that. Hey, good morning. No. Okay. No. All right. No, we've got you here. All right. How was your birthday?
2: It's going to happen. It was good. I had a really, you know what? It was very mellow. I went for a walk. The weather was amazing. I went for a really long walk. And then what do I see? I'm coming back to the car and whales breaching and whales' tails flapping.
0: Just for you.
2: Flapping tails and breaching whales. I mean, it was like the best. It was amazing. It was just out of nowhere, you know? So, yeah, no, it was great. It was very mellow. I had some carrot cake, which is like my favorite. You know, I like it with raisins. It's very controversial. It's probably the most controversial thing about me, to be honest.
0: What, you? Because you like carrot cake with raisins.
2: I love raisins. I love raisins in general. I mean, I wouldn't put raisins in anything weird, but I love raisins. Like my dad makes these muffins with raisins. They're really good.
0: Who's
2: that? I love carrot cake with My mom hated raisins in carrot cake. She would always ask to make sure there was no raisins. And I love them. I think they have like the perfect amount of sweetness. I like the texture when they're cooked. But it's extremely controversial. And I know that. I talk to people about it. And it's so interesting. It's kind of like the reaction that you get when people are Apple users and I use an Android. Very similar level of disdain, absolute disdain, to be honest with you.
0: No, I don't think that raisins belong in carrot cake, because then it's not carrot cake, it's carrot and raisin cake.
1: No.
2: Exactly. And I had my carrot cake that I had was sans raisins. No raisins, because I was with people who didn't eat raisins. So I you know, the carrot cake was delicious without raisins, but if it has raisins in it, it's a happy surprise. To be honest.
0: Okay.
2: No, but I'm down either way.
0: Bill, how do you feel about raisins and
1: I
0: carrot
1: am
0: cake?
1: Gonna come down firmly on the side with Rachel. I like raisins. I like
0: in carrot cake.
1: I like dates. I like prunes. Not in carrot cake. But
0: yeah. Oh, well, then she wants it in carrot cake.
2: I get it. A lot of people feel that way. It is a very common feeling, and it's disdain, to be honest with you. Like that's really what it is. Which I'm okay with. I'm not like, you know, I don't need people to like raisins, just like I don't need people to like androids. I don't really care. But it's a very, it's a very controversial topic. If you ever want to get in a fight, go to the Safeway gas station in Aptos, first of all. I mean, you'll get in a fight right away if you want to.
0: Have you seen fisticuffs there?
2: Oh, well, my grandmother was notorious. She was notorious at that. Well, but then my cousin too. Like, I mean, my cousin pulled somebody's pump out. My cousin pulled a pump out of somebody's car there one time. I was waiting. They took my spot. I was next in line. And, you know, that gas station is very particular about the way, you know, it had big red signs, you know, not, this is the wrong way. Don't pull in this way. Pull in that way. And so we were waiting in line in the right direction. And another very controversial topic. We were waiting in line in the correct direction. Someone snaked my spot in the opposite of correct, so the wrong direction, very black and white. And my cousin, they put the pump in their thing, and they were just very forthright about it. You know, and he knew what he was doing. And my cousin got out of the car, and she went over, and she grabbed the pump, and she took it out of his car, and she said, "Move your car." Oh, yeah, yeah, yeah, yeah, yeah. "Move your car." And then she started guiding me towards the pump. Like, "Come on, Rachel, come on in." And I'm in the car. This is so awkward. I'm in the car. And she's going, "Come on, Rachel, come on in." And so as that person, and I grew up being this person because my grandmother was so fiery. Like, I grew up with that. You were always kind of like the passive co-conspirator in a way, because they make you their co-conspirators. So, you know, it's like you're aiding and abetting. Like, that's kind of your role. You're just, and you didn't choose the role. You didn't sign up for it at all. You didn't have a choice, because your loyalty is to the crazy person. So you have to side with the crazy person. And when they guide you, "Come on, Rachel, come on in." She also, oh my God, she got in a fight with this lady downtown. We've been looking for a parking spot for like an hour. Downtown Santa Cruz. This was years ago, before they built all that public parking. And it was probably like 2003-ish, like right when I first started driving. And we're downtown, we finally find a parking spot, but no, there's a lady standing in the parking spot. Saving it for somebody, and she's telling us, no, they're coming. And she's got a cell phone in one hand, and she's like putting her hand up towards us very dismissively, like very rudely, very dismissively, you know, like, "Talk to the hand, sisters." And my cousin got out of the car, got in huge altercation with her, and then starts guiding me into the spot. And I'm going, "No, Tanya, the lady's in the middle of the spot." She goes, she turns to me and she goes, "Run her down!" This is how crazy these people are. "Run her down!" And I'm like, "No." And my grandmother would be, this is my grandmother, "Pull up to that car." She'd always, you'd be, and when I was learning to drive, you know, when you're 15, you have your permit, you have to drive with an adult. And so my grandmother was available for some reason. And she would be like, "Yeah, let's go to the store. You can drive me." I was her chauffeur, pretty much. And she goes, "Yeah, I'm doing it because Rachel needs the skills. I need to teach this poor girl how to drive. She doesn't know how to drive." And so we would drive around, and my grandmother would get upset because she had road rage for real. And she would go, "Pull up to that car. I'm going to poke them in the nose." That was always her thing. "I'm going to poke them in the nose. That rat." She always referred to people as rats and louses. And she would call people dirty louse to their face. And they would look at her, and then they'd look at me, because I was the co-conspirator by default. And they'd look at me like, "What is that?" And I'd go, "Oh, you're a bug. You're a pest of some sort. You're a bug I've never seen before, but you're a pest. And you dirty louse," that's what she would say. And then we were at the Safeway gas station in Aptos. This is where this whole thing started. Sorry, I wasn't even going to talk about this. So I got on a tangent. We were at the Safeway gas station in Aptos. And this guy snaked her pump, you know. And she was notorious at that gas station. They knew her. Snaked her pump, and I'm in the car going, "Oh, God, oh, no." She gets out of the car, and she goes, "Hey, old man." My grandmother's like 85 at the time, and this guy's probably 60. Like, not an old man at all. Not at all. And he looks at her like, "What? Like, what are you talking about?" And then he goes, "Yeah, old lady." Ooh. Oh, God. You know, in the cartoons where you see smoke come out of their ears, their faces get really red, and then their smoke comes out? That's what happened. It was so explosive. And then the old, "Oh, man," she really started with the old man. And this guy's laughing at her because he's going, "Wait, I'm not an old man. Like, you've got 25 years on me. This is crazy." And I'm in the car, and then everybody turns to look at me because I'm the co-conspirator / now moderator. And I was just like, "No, Graham, like, let's let him have it." "Nope. No, no, no. We're fighting." And then I think she might have grabbed the pump too. That they both of them did that independently by themselves, never talked about it. This is what we do. We grab pumps out of people's cars and then we guide Rachel in. No, they just did that independently. They didn't come up with that plan by themselves. It was completely just organic to the moment. So I don't know. I don't know if it's hereditary or if maybe she watched my grandmother that way. They just, you know, it was a funny, it was just kind of a funny thing that they had, this road rage thing. I personally don't have road rage. I do what you do, Rosie. I let them go.
0: Yeah, if you want to go, absolutely, you go right ahead. I'm happy for you to go, and I'm happy that you'll be in a good mood when you get to wherever you're going.
2: Get away. Yeah, that's nice. Get going. Drive safe. That's my other cousin, who's also very fiery. She's a lot like my grandmother. She's funny, though. She has this boyfriend who's moving. They broke up, and he's moving out right now. And he keeps trying to take her stuff, which is so crazy. This guy's so nuts. Like, on the way out, as he's moving out, he's going, you know, I think I want the couch. And she's going, what? And so she finally got so mad. She was raging. So she got so mad, she went to an Airbnb for a few days. And she called me last night. She goes, you know, I just realized, though. She raged out and had to go rage. She went and raged at the Airbnb. And she called me. She goes, you know what? I just was realizing, when I come back, I could come back to a completely empty house. They're moving out by herself. And I went, oh my God, you better go check it out. Or send a representative. That's what I told her. You should send a representative, honestly, because I don't know. I don't think you should go over there. But yeah, he keeps on his way out. He goes, I think I'm gonna take the coffee machine. I think I'm gonna take this. She's like, wait, this is all my stuff. What are you talking about? Like, it's completely nuts. But, you know, he doesn't know what he's dealing with, I think. He doesn't know what he's gotten himself into, so he'll be fine. It's for the best.
0: I think so. Did you go out for dinner on your birthday?
2: So I had finals last week. I did not have a final on my birthday, but I had class. So last year I had a final on my birthday, which was not fun, but I got through it. But this year, no, I just had class, which was fine. I took this food law class, but like there was so much homework, but the professor was really sweet. And she's just, you know, she's a justice warrior. I mean, she's just all about making sure that food standards are, you know, healthy and that our food's labeled properly. She's a total do-gooder. So, yeah, I had her class, and we talked about pesticides, and, you know, it was fascinating. But, yeah, it was something. It was nice, though.
0: Most people would really want to have, go out and make it a big deal, but you're very cool at wanting to do that. And the fact that you saw the whales and everything is absolutely fantastic.
2: The whales knew. That was the thing. The whales were going, God, this girl, she needs a little thrill. It's her birthday, let's give her a little thrill. I'm telling you, tails. And you guys, I was on the shore. That was so crazy. I mean, to be on the shore and to look out, and there's a whale, and there are multiple whale tails flapping the water, that's pretty extreme. I mean, I was going, oh, okay, I'm a pretty lucky girl. I also have, like, so many nice people. I get to talk to you. I was thinking about it because I get to talk to you guys every, I just have all these really wonderful, very positive people in my life, like you guys. And it's just, I'm very grateful, honestly. I have, like, a very, very blessed, fortunate life. So, no, it was amazing. And the whales reminded me of that. So, yeah, it was lovely.
0: Yeah, sometimes it just takes the small things to let you know and appreciate what's going on.
2: Yeah, precisely.
1: Oh, so I have a tip for you, Rachel. I haven't had carrot cake in years and years, but if you want to have good carrot cake, go to Eric's Deli Cafe. He has his mom's recipe, and it's good.
2: It's really good, but it has walnuts in it, not raisins, right?
1: Yeah, no raisins. It does have nuts.
2: But I like a walnut in there, too. I'm game for a walnut. I'm trying to learn how to make, I want to make like a kind of, I'm trying to figure out how to get it, but I think that the trick is putting coconut oil in it to make it more moist. I'm trying to figure out how to make a carrot cake that is like, you know, like good fiber, like pretty healthy, low sugar. That's where the raisins come in. But, you know, we'll see. We'll see if I can get there. I'm working on my recipe. But if I do, I'll bring in Maybe I'll bring in Eric's and that, and we can taste that.
3: Oh, good.
0: Oh, well, we can do it. God, we've got the scones coming. We've got the carrot cake coming. Now, your dad actually made some, correct?
2: And I have one for you. I froze it.
0: Oh, well, great. Then you'll have to just come up and visit with us.
2: I'm going to heat it up, and I'm going to come up there, which is hilarious, because that very day that I immediately put it in the freezer, didn't even think about it. I was like, okay, this is Rosie's. I'm putting it in the freezer. And it was very funny because that night, Joey showed me a video of him making gnocchi with my mom when he's a little kid. And my mom says, oh, my gosh, we made too much. I wonder what we should do with it. And my grandmother goes, freeze it. And she says it like five times. Like she was shocked how stupid it was, that question. Of course, you freeze it. And so it was so funny. I realized, I was laughing with him. I was like, Joey, I literally just froze a scone for Rosie this morning. That was my immediate inclination because I was so properly trained by my grandmother.
0: Yes, you were. That's for sure.
2: Good work. Anyway,
0: all right, Rachel. Thanks so much. Always appreciate your time. You have a good day too, darling.
2: Have a good day.
0: Bye. Well, there we go. That is Rachel. I at one point in my life, I did not have the patience for the things that I have now. But I would never do that road rage thing. I would never do that.
1: No, it's not in my nature either.
0: Well, just because people are weird now.
1: Yeah.
0: Much weirder than they used to be.
1: It's true. I've observed that the worst driving happens in the afternoon when people are on the way home. They're much worse than when they're on the way to work.
0: Yeah, because they're just working on it on the way.
1: I don't know what it is. And I work is where the worst driving happens. Downtown Soquel is where the worst drivers are.
0: Yeah, but it is a difficult intersection. Have they finished the road work there, Bill?
1: No, in fact, they are just now closing. Let's see, which is it? That's the exit going southbound.
0: Bay Porter.
1: Yeah.
0: And they're closing it for 4 months.
1: I saw Manny Koenig posted a detour. And what he wants people to do to get to that exit is to stay on the freeway, exit at Park Avenue,
0: and come back.
1: Take Park Avenue, I guess it'd be north, to Soquel, take Soquel west to Porter, take Porter south, and that's how you get to that exit. And someone posted in reply, if you're going to take the park exit, just get back on the freeway, and then you're right back to where you wanted to get off anyway. I thought, of course, that makes so much more sense, and it doesn't have you making three left turns and taking up surface streets and taking all that time. You'll just be there in a minute. It was a ridiculous detour.
0: Well, you know, they're the supervisors, aren't they? They know what's going on, right? No, they don't.
1: Foolish.
0: Okay.
4: Come to mama.
5: The man versus the woman.
6: She is a woman.
7: I am a woman. I like me.
6: Something which you are not.
8: You know everything because you're a man.
9: She's good.
10: Come on.
9: She's very good.
11: Challenge the women.
12: Throw the switch and let us begin the battle.
13: The battle of the sexes.
14: Let the battle begin.
0: Ding, ding. Okay, it's Tuesday. So I get to go first. The score is 2-0 in my favor.
1: Ugh.
0: We are talking nuts today. Not raisins, but nuts.
1: I can't have nuts.
0: Can't you? Oh.
1: No nuts.
0: I'll have nuts for you then, because I love nuts.
1: I do too, but I just can't eat them.
0: What is the state nut of Texas?
1: Okay.
0: Is that the peanut, the walnut, or the pecan?
1: Pecan.
0: It's a peanut. Oh, no, you're right. Sorry. You are correct. Yes. Well done, Bill. Yes.
1: Peanuts would be Georgia, right? That's where Jimmy Carter was from.
0: That's right.
1: The person with dementia I said you were going to have for your topic, he has frontotemporal dementia.
0: Okay.
1: FTD, they call it, which I thought was a florist. Huh? It's Bruce Willis, by the way.
0: Oh.
1: So, which Friends star was in a movie, The Whole Nine Yards, with Bruce Willis? Was that Courtney Cox? Was that Matthew Perry? Was it Matt LeBlanc?
0: Courtney Cox.
1: It was Matthew Perry.
0: Oh. Well, that just shows that I didn't see that film. We're not here. We've gone home. All right.
1: If we're not here, who's saying this right now?
0: Nobody. It's a recording.
1: I like Courtney Cox.
0: If you need vitamin E and copper and antioxidants, vitamin E, copper, and antioxidants, you should eat almonds, walnuts, or hazelnuts.
1: Hazelnuts.
0: Well, excuse me, Mr. Bill. 2-2.
1: Oh, we're tied.
0: Yes, we are.
1: In the movie Armageddon, Harry's daughter, Harry was played by Bruce Willis, Harry's daughter Grace is to marry Ben Affleck's character. Who played Grace Stamper? Was that Liv Tyler? Was it Mila Jovovich? Was it Robin Wright?
0: And what was the movie?
1: The movie's Armageddon, about a comet, I think.
0: Robin Wright.
1: I like Robin Wright too, but it was Liv Tyler.
0: Right then. Okay, good. Macadamia nuts are the pride of Hawaii.
1: Yeah.
0: But they are not from there.
1: Oh.
0: Where are they from?
1: Okay.
0: Are they from Fiji? Are they from Australia? Or are they from Mexico?
1: Fiji.
0: Australia. Yeah.
1: Okay. In what movie did Bruce Willis play a character named Corbin Dallas? Was that The Fifth Element? Was it The Sixth Sense? Or was it 12 Monkeys?
0: I have no idea. 12 Monkeys.
1: It was The Fifth Element.
0: Didn't see it.
1: It's fun.
0: I've heard
1: it's that. It's really goofy.
0: I've heard that, but anyway. Right, then that was a really good round for me. Well done, Rosemary. You got absolutely none. But that gives us a score of 2-2.
1: 2-2.
0: I need music to calm me down. Oh, yes.
1: FTD is the most common type of dementia for people under 60.
0: You should also be careful saying that.
1: Why? Because
0: we'll talk about it.
1: Okay.

0: Alrighty, well, that is Booker T and the MGs, and Time Is Tight.
1: I don't know that one.
0: Oh, yeah, that's a good...
1: I know Booker T and the MGs, but I don't know that song.
0: That's probably one of their most famous songs.
1: Is it?
0: Yeah, good. Good piece of music there. Some unfortunate news if you follow Jackie and Shadow.
1: I don't.
0: You should.
1: Who are they?
0: They are two bald eagles that live in Big Bear. Okay. They have a beautiful nest. There's a nest cam. They're followed by millions
1: eagle
0: of people.
1: Eagle nests are huge.
0: Yeah. Well, I love eagle. I'm in nest cams. I think they're wonderful.
1: I do too.
0: They had babies. Jackie has got sick. She was found in the lake. She was taken to the best veterinarian care that was available. She was doing well. Doing quite well. She's not doing so well today.
1: Uh-oh.
0: Her percentage in whatever aspect of blood it is that they're checking on her has gone from 17% and dropped down to 13%. She's been in intensive care. Who knew that there was intensive care for eagles? I just think,
1: not I.
0: How wonderful is that?
1: Yeah.
0: That we have intensive care for eagles. I mean, you might not yourself be able to actually, you know, get any medical care here because we don't have any doctors left. But that's okay. If you're an eagle, it's all
1: well. Now, an eagle doesn't have insurance, so they don't have the in-between people deciding what coverage you deserve.
0: That is correct.
1: And what care you should get.
0: That is correct.
1: So they're better off than we are.
0: That is correct. Yep. Yes. There was a shooting at the boardwalk last night.
1: I did not know that.
0: Yes, around 9 o'clock, shots were fired just outside of Neptune's Kingdom. And, of course, the boardwalk was open because it's open late. And apparently the shooting took place in the parking lot across the street, that big parking lot there.
1: Yeah, I know the one.
0: People were very, very nervous. Rides stopped with people on them.
1: Really?
0: They stopped at their, wherever they were stopped.
1: Why do you stop a ride because there's a shooting?
0: Because maybe there's going to keep shooting.
1: But
0: they're not going to shoot.
1: You want to be a moving target. You don't want to be holding still.
0: Well, if you're on the dipper, you couldn't stop it. The
1: good.
0: Only way you can stop
1: I don't want
0: it,
1: you to stop my ride when there's a shooting. I want you to speed it up.
0: The only way you could stop it on the dipper would be when it's cranking up.
1: Yeah.
0: To the top, because once it gets to the top, there's no stopping it until it gets to the end.
1: Are you sure?
0: Well, what are you going to do? Stop it when it starts to hurtle down the first hill?
1: Probably not there, but there might be some breaks along the way somewhere.
0: I doubt it. Hmm. I strongly doubt it.
1: We need an insider to let us know.
0: I don't know that, but I'm just guessing, Bill. But anyway, people were interviewed that I saw, and they said that they were scared, that people were running for their lives at the sound of the shooting. They have made the arrests of the individuals involved, so well done SCPD with that. But yeah, that's just what we need is shooting. I mean, here we are, right slap bang in the middle of summer, and we have shooting at the board.
1: Was anybody injured?
0: Nobody was injured. No.
1: Idiots.
0: Yes. Yes, idiots is exactly right. How do we spell that? It sounds British.
1: I'm not going to ask a British person how to spell because you said Leicester and then you...
0: I said Leicester. I didn't Leicester. Say Leicester.
1: Well, whatever it was, it's two syllables and yet when you spelled it, it was more like four.
0: L-I-E-C-E-S-T-E-R, three.
1: Okay, it's three. It's spelled with three syllables and it's spoken with two. I don't get that. And the Worcestershire sire, whatever it is, that would make even less sense to me.
0: You and a million other people can't say that right. It's Worcestershire.
1: Worcestershire.
0: Worcestershire sauce.
1: That's not how it's spelled.
0: No. That's right. No,
1: you don't let it go.
0: No, you'll never let it go.
1: No, I won't.
0: It befuddles you.
1: Yeah, because it's the weird foreign language thing that's English.
0: That isn't even, you know, it really isn't a foreign language.
1: No, that's my point. I was being sarcastic. It's not a foreign language, but it seems like one.
0: Yes, I know. That's true. Okay. So this is, I'll give you an example of Britishness.
1: Okay.
0: These are two very, true, truly very British problem achievements today. Number one, in Tesco, which is like Safeway.
1: Okay.
0: I accidentally walked across the path of a cleaning robot, forcing the thing to stop. I immediately apologized to the machine, only to be overheard by a fellow resident who was picking out carrots. He looked at me quizzically, and I felt the need to explain myself, so I said in my best bemused voice, I think I just apologized to this robot. That's okay, the man responded. I recently walked into a wall whilst I was in the phone, and I apologized to that.
1: Oh, goodness.
0: That is absolutely British. That's an absolutely British thing.
1: Well, my family comes from England, and so when I'm talking to an artificial intelligence, which I do frequently, I'll say please. Well, and I'll say thank you.
0: This one,
1: and I know there's no one there.
0: The tar is a short word for thank you in England.
1: Okay.
0: And this guy said, I just said tar to ChatGPT's helpful suggestion of a word I was looking for.
1: Yeah.
0: It answered with, you're very welcome.
1: Yeah, see, I do that too. And I know there's no one there. And I say it anyway, though it means nothing. I don't chat with these things, but I'll ask for instructions when I want to know what are the steps to such and such. It's replaced search engines for me, because what it does is search really fast through a whole bunch of things and find me the answer. And so I'm not going through a bunch of hits on a search engine. I just have the answer I want right there. It's nice. It's wonderful.
0: Okay, so I can't play the audio.
2: I went into a sandwich shop today for my lunch, and the lady behind the till, she took my order, which was a chicken, bit of salad, maybe some salad cream on that if you have it, but no worries if not, bit of mayonnaise would be fine. And she said, would you like a ciabatta or a baguette? And I said, oh, a ciabatta looks nice, yeah? I'll go for a ciabatta, please. And she said, good choice, which made me feel a little bit special. But then she started slicing, buttering, and filling a baguette. Not a ciabatta at all, as I clearly requested. So, yeah, naturally, as a British person, I dealt with this by silently watching the baguette get made, saying thank you very much, paying for it, and then going outside and eating it. Just sat there and ate my baguette, so that'll teach them. So I went into a sandwich shop for lunch.
1: Yeah, I get that too.
0: That's a very British attitude. Just like, okay, well, thanks very much then. That's great.
1: When I traveled in England with my family, we went to three different towns named Wolverton, spelled just like my name is.
0: That's correct, yes.
1: I was telling someone that in the distant past, my name was spelled differently, and it had another O. And this person said, your name used to be Wolvertoon? And of course, it was the other O that was doubled. It wasn't the second one. It was the first.
0: Did you laugh?
1: Oh, I laughed out loud. Yeah. I said, no, the name was never Wolvertoon.

0: Well, I think of the comic books.
1: Oh, see, look at this. We're all over the place. I remember the first time I saw it was a... I saw a documentary about Wolverines.
0: Yeah.
1: They are very, very rarely seen. Like, they're almost never seen.
0: Yeah.
1: And there was this one guy, and he had wanted to see a Wolverine, and he had spent years trying to film them in the middle of nowhere by this cabin that he would sometimes scent with things that the Wolverines would eat. And then when a Wolverine came in and entered into this, it was an abandoned cabin. It was like he'd won the lottery.
0: Really?
1: And they are the absolutely the most savage animals ever. They're really, really terrible. And
0: I'll bet they're tied for most savage. I can think of another animal that's really fearsome.
1: They're not only that, but they are really ugly.
0: Are they?
1: Oh, my God, yes. They are threatened, but they're ugly. And so they live in the lower 48. They live in rugged, remote country, spending most of their time in the high elevations near or above the timberline. You do get them in Alaska and Canada. You can get them in alpine, boreal, and Arctic habitats. And right now you find them in the Northern Cascades, Washington, and the Northern Rockies, Montana, Idaho, and Wyoming. They think that right now we are down to fewer than 350.
0: Oh, I had no idea.
1: They do not hibernate. They are well adapted for winter existence. Their paws are like large snowshoes that allow them to stay on the top of the deep snow. Their crampon-like claws enable them to climb up and over steep cliffs and snow-covered peaks. They give birth in the winter in dens that have security. The dens are tunneled through snow, and they are in uprooted trees and avalanche debris, and often in remote alpine cirques or above the tree line. And they usually have 1 to 5 kits. And they are opportunistic feeders. Thank you very much. In other words, they'll eat anything and everything. They do like porcupines, hares, marmots, and ground squirrels, but they can take down a caribou or a moose.
0: What? A moose?
1: Yes.
0: A wolverine can take down a moose?
1: Yes, it can. Yes, it can.
0: Well, I was thinking of another fearsome creature I thought would give it a run for the money, but now I'm second-guessing that.
1: What are you thinking it would give it a run for its money?
0: A honey badger. I've seen films of honey badgers taking on much larger predators.
1: Yeah.
0: Themselves.
1: Yeah, some people would say that these are cute, but I don't think so.
0: I've spent time in the Rockies, including above the tree line, and I've never encountered a wolverine.
1: No. No, they roam massive territories searching for carcasses, using their incredible sense of smell to locate meat, sometimes buried feet beneath the snow, excuse me, and they're nature's ultimate scavengers.
0: Sounds like it. And there's only 350?
1: Yes.
0: That's almost nothing.
1: Okay, what eats a wolverine?
0: A bear?
1: Very few animals mess with wolverines for good reason. Because they're from the weasel family, but they're much bigger than a weasel.
0: Sure.
1: They can defend themselves by sheer ferocity and intimidation before a confrontation even starts. If that doesn't work, their big claws and strong bite combined with their superior agility makes them a formidable opponent, not worth the energy for most attackers. You could get a mountain lion or a wolf might kill a young one, but this is probably due to a territorial dispute rather than hunting. The real threat is human activities, poisoning and trapping, which caused their populations to disappear from Colorado. So,
0: wow.
1: The male wolverines are 25 to 55 pounds. So this 55 is the size of Jack. And that animal, where is he? Over
0: that,
1: there.
0: That would that be a fearsome creature. That animal
1: can take down a moose.
0: Wow.
1: Yeah, it's really, but when I saw this, and this was a long, long time ago, when I saw this wildlife show, and I was like, holy cow, I don't ever, ever want to meet one of those.
0: Yeah, I thought a moose had no predators.

0: And maybe it doesn't still. I mean, even if one could take a moose down, it probably wouldn't choose to. I've encountered a moose in the wild.
1: Have
0: the,
1: you?
0: The moose was not at all bothered by my presence. He was not intimidated by a human being in his presence.
1: What about bison? Because you lived in Montana.
0: I visited Montana several times. No, I have not. My dad did encounter one once. He was on a snowmobile, and there was, in his party of snowmobilers, a pregnant woman, and a moose kind of started approaching the pregnant woman. So my dad put himself between the moose and the pregnant lady, and then thought, okay, now that I've done that, what's my plan? But the moose got interested in something else, and it left. Which is fortunate for my dad.
1: Yes, I'd say.
0: Yeah.
1: By the way, another British problem has just popped up.
0: Okay.
1: Someone just stopped their car and ushered me across the road, so I thanked them and did a little jog across the road. I didn't want to cross the road. Talking about crossing the road, by the by, three days in the last week, not today, but yesterday and 2 days last week. This is when I come in now, it's not really dark, but you certainly need your headlights on. I get here at 6, right?
0: Yeah.
1: But 6:15 is now sunrise, so it's a little dark.
0: Yeah.
1: There is a crossing, a crossing, pedestrian crossing in Brookdale.
0: Okay.
1: Now that pedestrian crossing, they are lucky enough to have the lights. You push the button and the lights flash.
0: Okay.
1: So that you know that somebody is about to embark upon that crossing or they've just finished. But one way or another, it's attention, attention, sure. Attention. Well, there's a man. I won't say he is a hobbit, but he sort of looks like one.
0: Okay.
1: He has a pointy hat.
0: Yes.
1: I've seen the same guy now 3 times in a period of a week. I don't know what his face looks like. His pointy hat is dark. His clothing is dark.
0: Yeah.
1: Everything about him is dark except the flesh of his face, which is the only thing I can see. Does he have a flashlight? No. Does he wear bright clothing? No. Does he have a jacket that has that stripy stuff on it that reflects?
0: No.
1: No. Does he press the button for the pedestrian crossing?
0: Yes.
1: No.
0: Oh.
1: He walks there. He's got it. He carries a stick. He's got a big walking stick. And he shouts at you.
0: What?
1: You cannot see this dude in the dark on that crossing. It's right by the Brookdale Lodge. If you know where the post office used to be and should be, just because it burnt down, it should be brought back, Jimmy Panetta. You need to do something about that. It's his job because it's a federal thing.
0: Yeah.
1: They can't get their mail in Brookdale. They have to come here or go to Ben Lomond.
0: Oh, they just didn't replace it at all? They didn't relocate it. They just...
1: Correct.
0: Didn't replace it.
1: That's correct.
0: Oh, that's
1: a
0: shame.
1: But anyway, so that guy, 3 times in a row, has walked across that street, and he shook his stick at me. I was not speeding.
0: What was he shouting?
1: Because I was there. I didn't see him. It's dark. And he doesn't push the light for the flashing lights.
0: So, no sense of self-preservation.
1: None whatsoever. And someone will get him, because I can assure you that the people coming in the opposite direction to me, I am coming from Ben Lomond to Boulder Creek.
0: Yeah.
1: The people that are coming from Boulder Creek and are heading out to work on Highway 9 are in a hurry.
0: Sure.
1: And that is right there on a bend as you're coming from this direction to that direction.
0: Well, I hope you're wrong. I hope he makes it forever, but...
1: He's an older gentleman.
0: Yeah.
1: And one of those times he had a lady behind him, and she too was dressed in dark clothing and hadn't pressed the button.
0: Yeah.
1: The lights are
0: no self-preservation instinct.
1: Yeah, the lights aren't just there for that moment. They're, as a motorist, they're giving you warning.
0: Sure.
1: You can see in advance. They're nice and bright.
0: I press that button even in the daytime. There are 2 crosswalks near my office. And one is just right outside my front door. And just yesterday, I was walking to the post office, as I do every day.
1: Yeah.
0: And 2 old ladies in a car were just steaming down Porter Street, or up Porter Street, and did not yield to me. And I did not press the issue. I waited close to the curb because they didn't care that you should yield to someone in a crosswalk. They just went highballing through.
1: You've gotten to know the people in the post office pretty well, then, I'd say.
0: Oh, yeah. Yeah. I'm,
1: do you have a favorite?
0: Probably the postmistress. Yeah.
1: She's the one in charge.
0: She's the one in charge. Yeah. The postmaster, postmistress. Yeah.
1: Last time I went into Ben Lomond Post Office, they've just, the lady who runs it, the postmistress, has just decorated it beautifully.
0: Oh, really?
1: It looks lovely. Huh. Really, really nice. It looks just as you would hope a rural post office would look. I haven't been to the one here in Boulder Creek, and I have been to the one in Felton, but the Ben Lomond looks really very pretty.
0: Well, the one in Soquel is not decorated. It's very plain, but all of the workers are very pleasant and very competent, and that's my preference.
1: Yes, the Capitola one is busy, and there's usually only one. Does that annoy you?
0: What?
1: Because I know I don't have the patience that you have, but if you go into a post office and there are four windows and only one is open and there's a line out the door, that just annoys me. I know it shouldn't.
0: I've mentioned it to you before. What annoys me is at the bank where they have multiple windows and there may be one or two that are staffed.
1: Wells Fargo in Scotts Valley. Thank you very much.
0: And there's a third employee who's out walking up and down the line of people waiting, asking what they're there for and suggesting they go to the ATM. And I want to suggest you stop what you're doing and get back behind a window and help thin out this line. That's what annoys me.
1: Yes, it is annoying.
0: Everything that drives people away from human interaction bothers me.
1: I know. It's just that I understand what they're trying to do. But yes, Bill, you're exactly right. Okay, let's do one of these.
0: 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The phone number is 831-461-4300. The traffic at this moment is...
1: We've got an animal hazard, US 101 in the northbound direction at the Bailey Avenue off-ramp this morning. We do have... It just says there is... It's blocking the number one lane. So
0: we're left wondering what sort of animal it is?
1: Yes, and we're guessing that it's probably dead. Oh. We have a traffic collision with no injuries. Highway 1 northbound at Freedom Boulevard. It was a two-car accident. The tow company is on the way. No injuries. Two vehicles. One of those has already left. So that's good, getting that one out of the way.
0: That's Rob Roy Station, right?
1: That's super busy, yeah. US 101 in the northbound direction at 146 at the off-ramp. We have a traffic hazard. Again, I don't have the details on that, but we also have a hit and run. I hate hit and run. With no injuries at Barnard Road. That is in the Hollister-Gilroy area. Morgan Hill, excuse me. And what we've got is a vehicle hit a neighbor's tree, an oak tree, and then fled. The branches have cracked. They're in the roadway, and it looks like the tree lost.
0: Hit and run on a tree?
1: Yeah.
0: Have you been the victim of a hit and run?
1: No.
0: I was once.
1: Were you?
0: The yellow Volvo sedan on Highway 17. It was right around the Valley Surprise curve. It was a little just uphill from that.
1: Where's the Valley Surprise?
0: It is heading northbound. It is a right-hand turn when the hill is fairly steep, and it used to have spray painted on it, Valley Surprise. This was a long time ago. I doubt people still refer to that turn as Valley Surprise.
1: I don't think they do. Is this after Laurel Curve?
0: Oh, yeah. Yeah, Laurel Curve is on the uphill side as you're heading north, and this is on the downhill side.
1: Oh, okay.
0: And it was uphill from that this guy... There had been an accident, a fender bender, ahead of us. And when that came into view, as we got around a turn, he panicked and went from the number one lane into the number two lane. And I was in the number two lane. So he just smacked me and sent me spinning.
1: A lot of damage?
0: The car was still drivable after that. It was a Fiat, and it was a really sturdy car.
1: Fix it again, Tony.
0: Yeah. I
1: had a Fiat. I loved it.
0: Yeah, it was great.
1: Nippy. Nippy little thing.
0: Hit the side rail pretty hard. It hurt my ankle. I was on the brake and it messed up my ankle when we hit it, but that was a rugged little car. So yeah, I drove it away. I drove it home. Huh. Jerk though. He stopped, looked out his window, I think assessed that I was okay, and drove off.
1: Yeah, that's a jerk.
0: Yeah.
1: That certainly is a jerk. Well, we have been all over the place this morning, Bill.
0: Yeah, we have.
1: We certainly have.
0: We often are.
1: Wolverines, British people, spelling.
0: Honey badgers.
1: Raisins. I mean, yeah.
0: Look up a YouTube video of a honey badger taking on some big animal and you'll be impressed.
1: Okay, I will. Well, we'll talk to you tomorrow. We're two for two.
0: Yes.
1: You had a good day today and I had a rubbishy day, so there you go.
0: Well, it was the reverse yesterday.
1: Yeah. Okay, well, thank you very much, everybody, for tuning in. Greatly appreciate it. And we will see you tomorrow. And just enjoy this lovely hot weather, why don't you? Yeah, we will. Okay, bye.
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Well, you know that those cowbells, honey. 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

Teď mám. Here it comes.

0: Thank you. Thank you very much. Thank you very much. Oh, sorry.
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This is Tina Davey here for the KBCZ News Roundup, here with you broadcasting news, local information and updates, and interviews Monday through Thursday, 12:30 to 1 o'clock. So let's get to our news stories today. Pretty frightening night last night at the boardwalk where teenagers brought some guns, and there was some gunfire, and people fled from the boardwalk in rather frightening fashion. Let's see. The Santa Cruz police have arrested, though, two 17-year-old suspects in connection to last night's gunfire at the Santa Cruz Beach Boardwalk. About 9:02 last night, the Santa Cruz Police Department received reports of shots being fired in the parking lot across the street from the boardwalk on the 100 block of Riverside Avenue. Visitors evacuated the boardwalk, fleeing their activities and sheltering in place. No injuries, thankfully, were reported, and no one was struck by gunfire, according to social media posts from Santa Cruz PD. After opening an investigation and collecting evidence from the scene, the Police Department's Investigations Bureau did arrest two 17-year-old juveniles in Ceres, which is in Stanislaus County. That's over there by Modesto, those areas, Tracy. No other details about the teen's arrest were immediately released. The boardwalk reopened to the public today, and according to the social media posts from the boardwalk, they are happy to do that. They say the Santa Cruz Police Department worked with several agencies, including the Santa Cruz Anti-Crime Team, the Ceres Police Department, and Santa Cruz Seaside Company, which, of course, operates the boardwalk. And they all worked together to locate and arrest these suspects. The police department said in a media release today, quote, through ongoing communication, collaboration, and a shared commitment to public safety, the Seaside Company and Santa Cruz Police work together to create a safe and welcoming environment for residents and visitors alike. Thank you to all of our partner agencies involved. Now, this case remains an active investigation, so if you know of anyone who has any information about this incident from last night, you're encouraged to contact the Santa Cruz Police Department at 831-420-5995. That number again, 831-420-5995. All right. Well, the very viral rescue that happened at Seabright about a week or so ago has renewed a push to recognize lifeguards as first responders. People have been talking a lot about that since they saw that wild video of that wonderful rescue out at Seabright. Let's see what this says here. A recent rescue at Seabright State Beach has brought renewed attention to efforts to officially recognize California's open water lifeguards as first responders, a move that advocates say would highlight their essential role in public safety. The Santa Cruz State Lifeguards Association said, quote, to us, it's a no-brainer. We should be first responders, but I think everyone else is starting to realize it now, end quote. Now, even Senator John Laird, State Senator John Laird, said that the lifeguard, Ryder Williams, the advocacy following that rescue has actually helped amplify the push for recognition. Laird said, quote, he advocated for it. It's not a new idea, but he really advocated for it. And right now, with him getting an invite to the White House and everybody covering this rescue, he has the bully pulpit. And he has used the bully pulpit to say, we should do this, and we should make lifeguards first responders. And Laird said, quote, and I think everybody's paying attention to this issue right now because of him. Wow.
End quote. The Santa Cruz State Lifeguards Association said official recognition would validate the work that lifeguards already perform daily. They say, quote, these rescues that we're performing every day, it's not an anomaly. It's our job. And we don't look at ourselves as being heroes for doing our job. We're just doing our job, which is first responders responding first on the scene. Well put, end quote. Beachgoers have expressed their support for the idea. One beachgoer said, quote, they put their life on the line to save ours. So, and they're the first ones to respond when something happens in the ocean. So, yeah, by definition, I think they are first responders, end quote. I like the way nowadays they put just the real verbatim, word for word of what people say now, all with the likes and the you knows. But I will read that anyway because that's what the paper says. Another beachgoer said, quote, they're the first to respond. So I think that, yeah, they definitely should be, end quote. Another beachgoer said, quote, it's bravery, you know, and you can't train that, right? So it takes a special person to be able to do that, end quote. Now, supporters of the effort said that designation could also address challenges with pay, with benefits, and retaining experienced lifeguards. The Lifeguard Association said, quote, that's like one of our main issues here is keeping people around because people love this job. But lifeguarding is one of the best jobs in the world, but it's just not financially feasible for people to stick around for a long time. End quote. Senator Laird said that the idea does deserve consideration, but lawmakers have other proposals to address first. He suggested conducting a study to evaluate the feasibility of this change. He said, quote, I think the best situation would be to adopt a bill that does the study that says, how would this work? How much would this cost? Would you trigger it? And then you could take the study and turn it into a bill to actually enact it. And you would know that the answers to many of those questions are already, end quote. That was John Laird, and he expects lawmakers to revisit the proposal sometime this year. Wow. Well, Taylor Farms out of Tennessee, we all know who Taylor Farms is now, the ex-president there, has been accused of stealing $32 million from that company. Taylor Fresh Foods has filed a federal lawsuit accusing the former president of its Tennessee subsidiary, his wife, and two others of orchestrating a years-long fraud scheme that allegedly stole more than $32 million from the company. Taylor Fresh Foods filed the federal lawsuit at the beginning of June this year, accusing the former president of its Tennessee subsidiary, his wife, two others, for orchestrating that. According to the complaint, Brian Tour served as president of Taylor Farms Tennessee from about 2012 to 2026 and allegedly used his authority over finances, payroll, vendors, and accounting to divert company money for personal benefit. Gosh. Taylor Farms claims that the alleged fraud came to light during an IRS audit and an internal investigation in 2025. And that audit alleges that this scheme occurred over several years. Let's see. According to the lawsuit, Brian Tour played football at Berkeley before joining the NFL's Washington Redskins. Of course, now they are known as the Washington Commanders. Better name. According to the lawsuit, Tour confessed during a recorded phone call with a Taylor Farms food representative on March 16th in 2026, confessing that he stole money from Taylor Farms Tennessee and discussed spending company funds on gambling and women. Oh, Lordy. On April 8th, 2026, the lawsuit alleges that Tour left a voicemail for Taylor Fresh Foods CEO Bruce Taylor, another Taylor, apologizing for his conduct and later acknowledging his actions in text messages to company representatives. Wow, the company is seeking more than $32 million in compensatory damages, restitution, punitive damages, and other relief. My goodness. Oh, boy. Well, this is a sickening story here for KSBW. The ASP, the
SPCA is launching an investigation into a horrible viral Salinas bull riding video. They have taken the lead in the investigation into the viral video from a bull riding event that occurred at the Salinas Sports Complex, and that appears to show the abuse of a bull after a rider was seriously injured. The California Rodeo Association has released a statement regarding the viral social media video from an event hosted by a, quote, independent outside promoter renting the Salinas Sports Complex, end quote, that shows a bull rider being injured and what many viewers say is the subsequent abuse of a bull. I am not going to go into the detail of the abuse. It is online if you care to read it or see it. I, of course, didn't watch the video because I cannot do that. The statement from the California Rodeo Association says, quote, we recognize that the incident occurred at a facility that we manage and that many people associate with our organization. We take that responsibility seriously. The California Rodeo Association does not condone animal abuse or the mistreatment of livestock under any circumstances. The actions depicted in the video are inconsistent with our values and with the standards we expect from anyone using our facilities. End quote. The association said that the renter violated its rental agreement and will be barred from hosting future events. I bet they're going to get more trouble than that. The California Rodeo Association also said it will fully cooperate with law enforcement, yep, and regulatory agencies investigating the matter. The association said it's been committed to the responsible care and humane treatment of animals for more than a century. The SPCA Monterey County told KSBW 8 that it was so saddened by the video and it's doing everything it can to investigate the incident. A spokesperson said the investigation began yesterday after the agency received lots and lots, end quote, of reports from the public. You bet this kind of stuff upsets people. We don't like to see any animals treated in that manner, my word. All right. Well, here's a feel-good story, shall we? The 17th annual Stuff-a-thon brought free backpacks and school supplies to students in need. Over the weekend, hundreds of community volunteers flocked to the Kaiser Permanente Arena for the 17th annual Stuff-a-thon. The Santa Cruz County Office of Education and the United Way Santa Cruz County's Stuff the Bus School Supply Drive. Now, volunteers spent the morning filling 2,500 backpacks with free school supplies from pens and pencils to glue sticks and toothbrushes for students across the county experiencing maybe homelessness or housing instability or other hardships. The backpacks were then loaded onto a school bus to be transported to the Santa Cruz County Office of Education and distributed to students as schools begin instruction. Soon. Well, for us up here on the mountain in Boulder Creek in our San Lorenzo Valley, school begins this Thursday. And we did get a note from the Department of Transportation talking about the road work that's occurring right by the high school there. And I'll read it to you. It says, as students in the San Lorenzo Valley make their return to school on Thursday, August 6th, Caltrans will continue working on the Felton Pedestrian Safety Improvement Project on Highway 9. During this current phase of construction, the temporary concrete barrier has been installed, closing one of the southbound lanes on Highway 9, as we know, as you approach Graham Hill Felton Empire Road. This barrier, they say, is essential for the safety of crews working behind it in all phases of the work and is currently to remain in place, get this, through February 2027. So that's going to be a bit of a mess all the time through summer and winter into February next year. So with the start of the school year on August 6th, the Department of Transportation tells us they want the community to make sure to allow for extra time during their commute. For the first week of school especially, Caltrans is taking action to minimize delays as much as they can. They say they will be on site assessing the traffic flow and making real-time adjustments to signal timing. Oh, well, that's good if they see it's
particularly backed up. Maybe they will switch the lights if necessary. Also, the California Highway Patrol will be assisting traffic through the area. Additional message boards will alert travelers in advance of potential long delays and to make alternate routes. And authorization of permits for non-urgent work by maintenance crews. Okay. Now, Caltrans advises community members and visitors to SLV to avoid unnecessary travel during school start and end hours. As parents and students fall into their early travel routines during the first few weeks of school. All right, and a little backstory on the whole project there on Highway 9. It says since 1954, opening of the San Lorenzo Valley High School, pedestrians have had to navigate to school along the narrow shoulders of Highway 9. Ah, that was rather loud. Just threw me off my game, didn't it? They've had to navigate to school along the narrow shoulders of Highway 9. This project will see a sidewalk and a bikeable shoulder area built on the southbound side of Highway 9 between the school's complex and Felton downtown. When complete, the project will provide transformative safety enhancement for pedestrians and cyclists for generations to come. Well, that is exciting because it will be a good thing to have, absolutely. Okay, Tina is turning off her Bluetooth that she was testing earlier. All right. Okay, so let's take a look at our roads, shall we, and see what we've got going on this afternoon. This KBCZ traffic report is brought to you by Travis Martin Plumbing, located in Boulder Creek and serving Santa Cruz and the surrounding areas. There's

done in between Brookdale and Ben Lomond. So Caltrans is doing some survey work there. And then through the high school, a little crowded through the Highway 9 pedestrian project. And then it's clear all the way down to Santa Cruz. Highway 17 up and over the hill northbound through Scotts Valley is all clear over the summit there. And into Los Gatos. If you're coming back from Campbell or Saratoga, southbound Highway 17 is clear. There was a little bit of a smoking car, possibly a car fire, they said about 20 minutes ago at Bear Creek Road in Alma College. But fire engines are staging there, and it looks like it is under control. So southbound Highway 17 all the way over the summit down into Scotts Valley, into Pasatiempo, all clear, looking good at the moment. Highway 1 over on the coast has some work being done at Swanton. That has got a temporary light there by the Davenport Landing and Swanton Road. Other than that, looks pretty good. Mission is slightly backed up at the Fishhook, north and south. And then southbound Highway 1 is stopped traffic from Santa Cruz all the way through Capitola. Doesn't say anything is going on there particularly, but there is stopped traffic. After Capitola, it's smooth sailing all the way through Rio Del Mar, La Selva Beach, and into Watsonville. If you're coming back on Highway 1 northbound on Highway 1, Freedom, Aptos, all those areas, is all clear on your way into Santa Cruz. Let's take a look at our weather this afternoon. We can expect about 93 degrees this afternoon. And then get this, tomorrow morning we might have a slight chance of drizzle in the morning. Huh. And then sunny skies for a high of 90 degrees on Wednesday. Thursday coming in at 89, 94 on Friday, 94 on Saturday as well. For you in Scotts Valley, you have about 78 degrees this afternoon. Patchy fog overnight, and then in the morning, just like us, slight chance of drizzle in the morning, and that gives way to sunny skies with a high of 79 for Scotts Valley. Thursday is being forecast for 82 degrees, 85 on Friday, and 86 on Saturday. For you in Santa Cruz, looking pretty good. There's a high of 72 this afternoon. Mostly sunny skies. Patchy fog overnight for Santa Cruz into Wednesday morning with slight morning drizzle there. But it will give way to sunny skies for a high of 74 for Santa Cruz. 78 is being forecast for Thursday, 81 on Friday, and 80 on Saturday, and no beach hazard statement for Santa Cruz. So waters have calmed down. That KBCZ weather report is brought to you by the Abbott's Thrift. Located in downtown Felton, serving the local community since 2002, the Abbott's Thrift features furniture, collectibles, clothing, electronics, housewares, and jewelry. We thank them for their support. Okay, we're going to take a little break here. Just a little break, and we're going to be right back. 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

All right, there you have it. Gary Numan from the early 80s, maybe 1980, I think. Who knows? We're just a radio station. What do we know? I would just play songs that are on here. Oh, gosh. Now I think I should go and find out. No, I'm not going to. I'm going to

start with my news stories again and keep to the news, not to the music, Tina, because you know more about news these days. Well, there was a lot of canines hanging 10 at the annual World Dog Surfing Championships that I missed again. Gosh, I would love to see this. It's held in Pacifica and near onto Lindomar Beach. I know where that is. Last Saturday to watch the annual World Dog Surfing Championships. Thousands of people turned up to watch small, medium, large, and even extra-large four-legged surfers take to the waves. The competition, which was originally called the, quote, Small Wave Surf Dog Competition, began in 2006, and a portion of the proceeds of this event go to dog, surfing, and environmental nonprofits. According to the website, it says, quote, the world championships for dog surfing are based on the California coast, where the concept for the sport originated, bringing together dog surfing talent. Dog surfers are invited to bring home the gold for charity. So that is neat. There are so many cute pictures here. Just a lot of little dogs like to surf. Do they like to surf? Are we sure they like to do this? I never know. Do we just throw them on surfboards and wish them the best? Seems like they like it. do you like sumo wrestling? How about that? Do you like sumo wrestling? Well, it's coming to the Kaiser Permanente Arena in September. This is a bruising 12-man single-day tournament, and it honors history and traditions of Japan's oldest sport. This is from the Santa Cruz Sentinel. It says here, just like the shiko, the traditional leg lifting and stomping exercise performed by sumo wrestlers, World Elite Sumo is hoping to send shockwaves through Santa Cruz County, the Monterey Bay region, and the Greater Bay Area with its announcement just yesterday about this sumo wrestling fun time that is coming. Okay, the organization is a U.S.-based professional sumo wrestling league, and it's going to hold a one-day tournament, and it features 12 larger-than-life athletes at the Kaiser Permanente Arena on September 26th. This might be fun. I wonder if Rosemary Chalmers would like to go. Can you imagine her sitting there watching these guys? Keep Santa Cruz weird? Well, Egypt's Abdelaron Shalon is the first pro sumo wrestler from Africa and founder and CEO of this World Elite Sumo, and is hoping to create momentum for other popular slogan in Surf City, saying, quote, keep Santa Cruz sumo. I don't know if that's going to take off or not. Well, he says it's a great destination culturally to be here. There's a lot of diversity here, and he says, and in my impression, free-spirited people. You got that right. It's got a history of artists and thinking types, deep thinkers here in Santa Cruz, and it's a popular geographic location for martial arts, is it? Which is, you know, what sumo is, end quote. Now, Santa Cruz County has more than 25 martial arts and combat sports gyms. I did not know that. And is the old stomping grounds of the former Strike Force and UFC middleweight champion Luke Rockhold. The event will kick off the World Elite Sumo's 2026 fall season, and other tournaments will be held in Orlando in October and then Washington in November. It'll be the first televised sumo event held in California, so that will be fun. Let's see, how much do they don't seem like they weigh that much. So, you know, considering there's, let's see, the main guy there, Gagloev, is 6'5 and 350 pounds. He fought, his name is Wakanoho Toshinori in Japan, and has competed in the sport for more than two decades. The other person there, Kvirchvili, is 6'3 and 265 pounds. He's a MMA heavyweight with some sumo experience. All right. Well, this looks fun. If you go, it is on September 26th at 7 p.m. at the Kaiser Permanente Arena in Santa Cruz. You can get tickets there at Ticketmaster.
All right. Well, that does it for me here today. I wanted to let you know we're starting to gear up for our music fest at the end of the month here, August 29th. You can get tickets at kbcz.org. And we also have something kind of fun to celebrate this. 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All righty, which is in Garahan Park, by the way, which is north of town, about 2.5 miles. All right, coming up later today, we do not have the Billy Reese show any longer. Excuse me, he was joining another band, and so he didn't feel he had the time to devote to a radio show. And I really respect that, because it does take a lot to have a radio show here. You got to get your playlist together, and you got to record your promos and go to the meetings and do all the things. So it's a lot. And he didn't feel he had that much time. So we wish him the best. So Tuesday afternoon, we're looking for a new show. Is it you? Will you be the new 2 to 4 person? We don't know. Maybe. All right. So coming up at 4 o'clock is DJ Stir Fry to do her drive time show from 4 to 6 p.m. And then John Lair from 6 to 8 p.m. with Telemetric Transmission. After that, that is Smiley Green to do Earth Church. And topping it off is Prolly Prague tonight from 10 to midnight with Dave Halper. All right, lots of different programming here. Thank you very much for listening, and thank you for buying our t-shirts. We're going to have tie-dyes out there at Music Fest. We're excited, and we're going to have a dog contest. More on that later. But you can't guess who's going to be the judge. All right, I'll see you tomorrow to do the KBCZ News Roundup. Once again, Tina Davies signing out.

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Well, there's more where that came from. 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Let's jump, jive, and wham.

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Nobody understands the blues. Are you listening? I say everybody understands the blues. Everybody from one day to another has the blues. You take the little baby that's laying in the cradle. He can't get that milk bottle fast enough. He go to kicking and crying and going on tearing up the little baby bed. He got the blues. Can you dig it? You take this girl that's got this mane squeezed. That's her boyfriend, that is, you know. And he just bought a brand new GTO. You know she wanna be with him every time he cranks it up. And go around the corner to the soda fountain. This is why she wanna go and show it off where all the guys and gals be. You know what I mean? And she get ready to go out this particular night, and her mother said, "Daughter, you was just out last night. You can't go out tonight. That's too many nights in a row." She go in the room and fasten the door and won't answer the phone, won't eat, won't talk to nobody. She got the blues. That's what's wrong with her. Some people call them the reds, the pinks. When you get through, it's the old-fashioned country blues. That's right. I ain't seen my main squeeze in 10 long weeks today. You know I got the blues. Can you dig it?

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The treasure chest opens at 10 p.m. right after The Mountain Road with Julia Dream. 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That's Unburied Treasure, Monday nights, 10 to midnight. 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
1: I don't know, Helen. I'm pretty down.
0: What's going on?
1: Well, I think Jim and I need to see a counselor. Do you still have the number for that counselor that was so helpful to you?
0: I do indeed, but is this that same radio problem he's had in the past?
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0: Well, that's not a bad thing, you know. Once you've had that, you never go back.

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I'm your host, Stir Fry. 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
1: Thanks for tuning in to the Tuesday Drive Time Show. I'm your host, Stir Fry. I'm just mixing it up for you here. What do we got going on here? We had some Brinsley Swartz with Surrender to the Rhythm. That was a live version. And then what else did we have? Here we go. We also had some of the Soft Boys with I Got the Hots. We had Nina Hagen with The Change. And we had started out that whole set with the Boomtown Rats, Like Clockwork. All right, you got me here until 6 o'clock tonight. And then we've got Telemetric Transmission coming on with his Sky Report. And after that, we got some Smiley Green with Earth Church. And then we've got David Helper with the Prolly Prog. So we got a lot of great programming here. Keep it locked here. KBCZ 89.3 FM. I have some tickets to give away also at the top of the hour at 5 o'clock. So stay tuned for that. I got a little bit of weather and traffic to give you right at this time. So this KBCZ traffic report is brought to you by Travis Martin Plumbing, located in Boulder Creek and serving Santa Cruz and the surrounding areas. There's more online at travismartinplumbing.com, or the phone number is 831-461-4300, and the traffic right now is looking pretty good here on Highway 9. Not too big backups going on at the bridge repairs at the moment. We do have some quite a bit of backup there in Felton, where there is the Felton Pedestrian Safety Improvement Project continues as the community returns to school Thursday, August 6th. So the kids are going back to school this Thursday. Caltrans will be working on the Felton Pedestrian Safety Improvement Project on Highway 9. It is expected to remain in place through February of next year. So crews will be site assessing the traffic flow and making real-time adjustments. So there is that happening right at the moment. Some very good backup going on there. Now, when it comes to Highway 17, clear in both directions. Going south on Highway 1 is backed up. Stop and go all the way through Aptos. Once you get through there, it is free and clear. Going north is no problem. No backups. Going through Santa Cruz, it is a little backed up there on Mission Street. A little stop and go, but not too bad. Up Highway 1, it looks like past Davenport, in between Swanton and Davenport, there is some backup happening there. There is some drainage work happening. But nothing really intense to report about. If you know anything I don't, you can always call me here at 831-703-4420. And we'll go on to the weather. So it was a beautiful day out today. This KBCZ weather report is brought to you by the Abbott's Thrift, located in downtown Felton, serving the local community since 2002. The Abbott's Thrift features furniture, collectibles, clothing, electronics, housewares, and jewelry. So the weather today here in Boulder Creek, mostly clear, with a slight chance of drizzle, it's saying, in the early morning. And then a high of 93 tomorrow with clear skies, a high of 94 on Thursday and 98 on Friday and Saturday. So there is a heat advisory going into the weekend. Now, when it goes to Scotts Valley, we've got a 20% chance of that drizzle and fog in the morning, with a high of 79 tomorrow, 82 on Thursday, 85 on Friday, and 86 on Saturday. Santa Cruz, same thing, with a high of 74 tomorrow, 78 on Thursday, 81 on Friday, and 80 on Saturday. So that is your weather and traffic. Thank you, Travis Martin Plumbing and the Abbott's Thrift, for supporting our Drive Time show and weather and traffic all the time here on KBCZ. What do I have up next? I have some Marvin Gaye with What's Going On and Isn't That the Truth here in Boulder Creek.

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You are just listening to Annie DeFranco with Cradle and All. Powerful song. We also had New Swing Sextet with Revolucionado. That's right. Just an instrumental there. We also had some Kim Davis with Feeling Blue. We had Marvin Gaye with What's Going On to start out that whole set. Let's continue with some more music, why don't we? I got a little Danny Schmidt here for you. So Danny Schmidt, you can always look him up on DannySchmidt.com. And he is a singer-songwriter out of Austin, I believe. And he's a very progressive singer-songwriter. He's got a new album that is coming out called Fires in the Fog of War. So anyway, this is not from that album, but this is another one. So here you go with Today here on 89.3 FM.

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And we're keeping things a little bit of hot and spicy here on the Drive Time Show with a little Robert Plant and Allison Krauss with Fortune Teller. That's right. Keeping it fresh here on the Drive Time Show for you. We also had some Emmy Lou Harris with Together Again. Mountain Mama tuned in for me and let me know that's a cover from Buck Owens. So I love that. I love the communication we all have here at KBCZ. Love the friendships. We all have the Music Fest coming up soon, so we're all getting real excited about that. We also heard after before Emmy Lou Harris, we had some Danny Schmidt with the song Today. And yeah, I want to tell you a little bit more about the KBCZ Music Fest going on. The headliner is the Coffis Brothers. We also have the Mother Corn Shuckers opening up. We have Trestles and Squid Row Orchestra. Look them up and come on down to the KBCZ Music Fest. We're celebrating 10 years on the air. It's going to be $20 for adults or $15 in advance. And we've sold quite a few tickets online so far, so you can get your advance tickets and save $5. $10 is kids at the door, $5 in advance, under five is free. We've got beer, wine, cider, food, and fun. This is going to be at Garahan Park, just there across from the sawmill, if you know where that is. It's going to be Saturday, August 29th from 2 p.m. to 7:30 p.m., so it's going to be a proceeds benefit KBCZ 89.3 FM Boulder Creek Community Radio. And you're probably going, where do we get those online tickets? Well, you just have to go to kbcz.org, kbcz.org. And that is our Music Fest info. We have some tickets to give away here just in a little bit for the Mountain Winery. So it's going to be August 7th, Friday, Los Lobos and Los Lonely Boys. So if you call me at 5 o'clock, you can get these tickets. So you can think about it. It's August 7th, Los Lobos and the Los Lonely Boys. And these tickets would be at Will Call. It's at the Mountain Winery. And if you've won tickets in the past 60 days, you can hold off on calling and let somebody else win. So seriously, like, I'm going to play this song by the Mother Corn Shuckers, Calling It Home. And, you know, if you've thought about it and you want to give me a call right now, you can at 831-703-4420. Stir fries, you know, can change your mind at the last minute. So why don't we just do it right now? Mountain Winery ticket giveaway. If you'd like to have those tickets, please give me a call at 831-703-4420 for August.

7th Friday, Los Lobos and Los Lonely Boys. I'm going to play you some Music Fest. The Mother Corn Shuckers calling it home here on KBCZ Boulder Creek Community Radio.